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4: and surrounding areas homes been lost and properties have been destroyed some people became trapped as conditions changed very quickly and needed to be rescued. It remains a very dynamic and threatening situation. To everyone affected, you are not alone. British Columbians are with you.
1: Odkasi dhageystayaal waa gudoomiyaha gobolka British Columbia Premier EB oo maanta mar lagu dhawaaqay xaalad degdeg ah dabka dhacay awgii waxa asaga iyo wasiirro iyo hay'adaha quseeyo arinta 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
4: homes been lost and properties have been destroyed. Some people became trapped as conditions changed very quickly and needed to be rescued. It remains a very dynamic and threatening situation. To everyone affected, you are not alone. British Columbians are with you. This new fire marks a significant shift in the overall fire situation in our province. Today, based on the advice of emergency officials, Minister Green has declared a provincial state of emergency. With this new fast-moving wildfire and the large-scale evacuation that took place overnight, emergency officials advise us that they now need the specific tools it enables available to them at a moment's notice, should they be needed. The minister and emergency personnel who are with us today will be able to provide details on what this will mean on the ground. Through the night, first responders, wildfire crews, search and rescue teams, RCMP, local community members, local government leaders, volunteers, and emergency officials worked tirelessly. The stories that are starting to come out are heroic. Many people put themselves at risk to save others. We thank them for their courage and for their commitment.
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Well, good evening. West Coaster D. Daniels starting the program this evening, doing a version of Respect. D. Daniels is from Oakland, and I believe that's where she lives. This album was recorded in Vancouver about in 2007. It's a bunch of sort of jazzy versions of pop tunes. Good evening. Welcome to the Midnight Hours. My name's Colin. It's a couple of minutes after 9 o'clock. We started right on time this evening. We'll be here at midnight, and spinning the hits. We're going to get right into the second set here, or the first set, the second song. Orrin Evans put out an album about 10 years ago called The Evolution of Oneself, and from that, let's listen to 4 Miles.

a very young Molly Johnson there, asking you to waste some time from messing around. And before that, the first time I heard Harry Manx's version of John Coltrane's Love Supreme was at the Folk Festival about 10 years ago. And that was when this was just recorded, actually. Mr. Manx wrote the lyrics, and yeah, quite an entertaining little thing. Of course, final night of the Folk Festival tonight. There's talk of thunder showers in the area, as there has been all summer. So yeah, they may get a dose of that, what everyone else has been putting up with all year. We began the set with the Orrin Evans Trio working with Christian McBride and Kareem Riggins. You got that chance to hear both of them step out and do some stuff. The album is called The Evolution of Oneself, and we heard a track titled 4 Miles. That would be like 4 Miles Davis, not a distance of, you know, 4 miles. Anyways, all right. 21 minutes now after 9. This

Next set, we're going to start off with something written by Joel Magnarelli, a thing called Three for Amanda. It's when he was recording with the New York Hard Bop Quintet, the album's A Whisper Away. Three for Amanda.

0: some modern R&B there from the Black Pumas, from their first album, the Black Pumas album, the thing called Touch the Sky. Nothing modern about the song before that. It was Chico Hamilton doing For Mods Only, sounding very, very 60s, and sort of timeless to start off the set with the New York Hard Bop Quintet and a piece written by Joe Magnarelli called Three for Amanda. All right, it's 22 minutes now until 10 o'clock. 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
5: Do you know the Indigenous name of where you live? Let's hear from Laverne First Rider. This ward is named after the importance of the stars and a meteorite.
6: Spomitapi. Spomitapi means star person in Blackfoot, and this name is given in honor of the Buffalo Old Man meteorite that was located near Hardisty, Alberta, within Blackfoot territory. The Blackfoot permitted all tribes to share and perform ceremonies before the meteorite was taken away in the 1800s by a missionary. In recent times, the Spomitapi meteorite was given the names Iron Creek meteorite and Manitou Stone. Today, the meteorite sits at the Royal Alberta Museum. The Blackfoot marked distinct locations with huge stones that resembled three-dimensional bison shapes made from light-colored quartz rocks. Bison rib stones are navigational landmarks and lookout points that are situated throughout Blackfoot territory. One of these rib stones is located near Viking, Alberta, and aligns with the position of Spomitapi. In Blackfoot cosmology, it's believed that the sun is the father and the moon is the mother. There are many stories acknowledging the sky beings, which include the stars. Spomitapi was sent to Earth by the Creator for the Blackfoot and the bison to have a reciprocal relationship. It also brought sacred teachings, which are still used today. Spomitapi. Spomitapi means star person in Blackfoot.
5: We're grateful to Pipiguan Pitaguan and the City of Edmonton for permission to use these ward naming videos. 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

All right, up next we have some Rochelle Farrell from her album that was released in North America in about 95, but had been released and recorded 4 or 5 years earlier, released in Japan in the early 90s. The album is called First Instrument, and from that album we're going to listen to With Every Breath I Take, Rochelle Farrell.

ending the first hour of the Midnight Hours this week with something from Renee Rawson, sounding a little world beatish there, which is not sounding jazzes. From Life on Earth, we heard Senegal Sun. Before that, we heard two albums recorded in the early 90s featuring guys who, on trumpet, who sort of had fairly famous careers. The middle piece of in the set was a group called Jazz Futures, live in concert at the Newport Jazz Festival in 1991. And all these big names and all these big stars, but that was Roy Hargrove on the trumpet there, featured in Hoagy Carmichael Stardust. And each guy steps out of one of the songs on this album, this live album, where they put all these guys like Antonio Hart and Marlon Jordan and Mark Whitfield, Benny Green, Christian McBride, of course, Carl Allen, Tim Warfield. So anyways, but before that, from Michelle Farrell's first album, we heard With Every Breath I Take, and that featured a long trumpet solo as well. Not as long as the one in Stardust, but anyways, that was Terrence Blanchard doing that. So yeah, it was kind of interesting how that it wasn't planned, it just kind of worked out that way. All right, is that the whole set? Yeah, that was the whole set. Anyways, all right, it's 10 o'clock. You're listening to the Midnight Hours on CJSR FM. We're going to carry on now with some Marcus Miller, and this is The King Is Gone. Here we go.

0: Sometimes jazz can get a little out there, but that's why we love it. Jazz on CJSR FM 88.5. 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
1: That's me playing trumpet.

Wayne Escoffi wrote that. It's called Double Consciousness. The Black Art Jazz Collective, and piece inspired by W.B. Du Bois. And the album was a live thing they did at the Side Door Jazz Club, which is in small town Connecticut. And yeah, so that was before that. We had something a little up-tempo, sort of R&B-ish, the Surefire Soul Ensemble. The album's called Build Bridges, and we heard Roxy Funk. And we began with some Marcus Miller doing something, tribute to Mr. Miles Davis, The King Is Gone. And that's from his album from 1992 called The Sun Don't Lie. All right, it's 20 minutes, excuse me, 20 minutes now after 10. And up next we have some Jill Barber. Not quite jazz, kind of more jazzy than jazz, but from her album Mischievous Moons, she's going to sing in French. Here's some Dis-moi.

0: and our first trip into the 50s for this evening, from 1958. That's Mr. Lee Morgan from the album Candy with CTA. Before Mr. Morgan, we heard Chicago veteran pianist Willie Pickens from his album It's About Time doing some Monk there, Straight No Chaser. And we began with a young woman who born in sort of Greater Toronto, has lived here, got her music career going in Halifax, Jill Barber from her album Mischievous Moon. And we heard Dis Moi from her. All right, it's just nicely into the second half of the show. It's 10:35.
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All right. The next two sets are going to feature music from albums released last year. I went sort of digging through the last year pile and found a few things. So we're going to start in this set with some...

finishing off a set of music released last year, three CDs, three albums. That was Montreal's Rachelle Therrien, or Rachel Therrien, spelt Rachel, but being from Quebec, she could pronounce it Rachelle. Anyways, piece called Back Home from her album Mi Hogar 2. She calls the album, subtitles the album, the Latin Jazz Project. Before that, a group out of Toronto called Triptyque. That was written by bassist George Kohler, who's from here, of course. And he's working with Ferd Lindzahl on piano and Colleen Allen on various horns and stuff, flutes and saxophones. Piece was called Compassion Blues, and as I say, George Kohler wrote that. And we began with the big band, the Karen Davidson Nine, from the album Reverence, and something called, aptly named, The Groove, and it's for Joshua. So anyways, yeah, we're going to have another set of that stuff from last year coming up immediately to take us to the top of the hour. It's 3 minutes now until 11. We're going to start this next little bit with the George Crotty Trio out of Toronto, or Southern Ontario. Anyways, he's a lead, that's a jazz trio with a lead cello, so it's got a bit of a bit different than you're used to. Then we're going to hear from Jaden Evans, who's the grandson of Bill Evans, and he's doing a bunch of his grandfather's music. And then we're going to finish the thing off with Joshua Banks, something was recorded here in town. So here we go with some jazz cello, the George Crotty Trio.

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1: So two sets of music that was released last year. That was a local effort, Joshua Banks. The album's called Parasail. Working sort of with a cast of thousands on this album. That piece featured Tiffany on vocals, and she wrote the lyrics. And there was a little little string quartet in the background there, violin, viola, a couple cellos. Nice little album. Joshua Banks, Parasail. Before that, an American by the name of Jaden Evans, an American high school kid when he recorded this. He may be out of high school now. He's the grandson of Bill Evans, and he did a whole album of Bill Evans' music. We heard from the album Evans on Evans on Seamus Records. We heard Periscope. And we began with, out of the greater Toronto area, the George Crotty Trio, album called Heart Music, and the track we listened to, it was the title track indeed. Yeah, so there we go. We'll do that more. We've dug out some of those old CDs from where they're being stored. We're going to start playing them. All right. We got time for about three sets yet tonight. So we're going to start this one with, we played some Jill Barber earlier, and I said she's jazzy more than jazz, and we're going to do something very similar. We're going to play some Lila Bialy from her album Out of Dust. This is called Revival.

LA sax man Carl Denson taking a turn on the flutes there with a track called Flute Down from his album Dance Lesson. And man, spent a lot of time on the jazzier side of R&B. Before Mr. Denson, we heard from Stan Getz, the One Note Samba, from a Bossa Nova connection, sure. And we began with Lila Bialy and a track titled Revival from her album Out of Dust. All right, it's 11:30, half an hour to go. We're going to start this set with the Clayton Hamilton Jazz Orchestra out of Los Angeles, the LA Treasures Project. And, there's a lot of good stuff here on this. We're going to play a classic. This is Goodbye, Pork Pie Hat.

R.L. Burnside, early recordings. It's one of those deals where the guy, the earnest young guy with the tape recorder, shows up and sets it up and brings some whiskey, and then the guy with the guitar starts playing and singing. That's Going Down South from R.L. Burnside first recordings. I've got another version of it. It's a live version. It's a lot more fun, but why do fun when you can do authentic? Before that, Belle Biv DeVoe, title track to Hootie Mac, having some fun there. And we began with the Clayton Hamilton, not Morrison, she's one of the singers, Jazz Orchestra, and doing a heartfelt version of Goodbye Pork Pie Hat. All right, it's coming up now to 12:45. The show's just about done. We're going to start our last little set of the evening with some Marvin Gaye. And yep, this is the Trouble Man.

Branford Marsalis from his album, The Beautiful Ones Are Not Yet Born. That's called Citizen Kane. That's it for the show this week. Thanks for listening. The show's called The Midnight Hours. My name's Colin. I'm here every Sunday. We're going to take you out tonight with Ernesto Cervini from his album Joy. This is called Bella Bell. Bella Bella. Bell Bella. That's what it is. And have a great week.

0: I pen a personal narrative and welcome you to hear a kid, the rareness of a lyricist, the reason that they cherish this. Ladies and gentlemen, this is Arlo Maverick, and right now you're listening to CJSR FM 88.5 in the city of Edmonton.
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1: Remain loyal, we reign royal. We raise soil, we take over. It's a takeover. Pack of apes flanking fake soldiers up in the back with the snakes torching. Yeah.

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0: 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Yeah,
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0: 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Yes, yes, yes.
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Arrested Development. Peace.

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Never thought that I would do this. 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

0: 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Just speaking my mind, this ain't no tour.
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0: She is quite bizarre. Let's try and approach this one. Harlem Shake, baby, yes! Show me your Montreal shuffle. You are a Nazi bird, aren't ya? Bitchingly so, I'ma bag me a chick tonight. It's a jungle out there.
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People hear us through our voice, the world knows and there's no choice. 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

confidence. In the fall of a sparrow, there was a time when we were innocent. We had the music in our veins, and all that shit we'd used to poison it.

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1: And I'm Patrick Nicholson. 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

perder el tiempo, tomar las manos del presente, y salieron cantando los dos en francés. 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

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El

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that we'd seen for 1,000 years caused financial joys and biblical fears. It caused some smiles, it caused some tears, but more to the point of our story. For the first time in the collective memory, that old brown prairie that had been so dry for so long was very muddy, boggy, sticky. We'd pull one truck out and get another stuck in, and motors that roar and tires that spin would sink right down to the diff, and we'd all take turns and do it again until no one could move. Call one more friend, come on out here, we need you. Bring your truck.

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Of course, Holtman didn't have nothing better to do. Yeah. Except ranch.

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Let's drone.

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gentlemen, the flight time to Kazan is 1 hour and 40 minutes. During the flight, we will serve pastry with tea and coffee and offer purchase items from the sky shop. The range of products...

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Say it. 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

0: Despite railway blockades, prominent and public calls for justice, and demands for further investigation, efforts to force a public inquiry have stalled. Either way, an inquiry might not answer why as many as 1,000 indigenous women have gone missing.
1: There is a crisis of missing and murdered indigenous women in this country that has become a national tragedy.
2: The scale of the crisis has been clear for years. Hundreds of indigenous women murdered or missing in Canada. A haunting national disgrace with no solution in sight.

0: and public calls for justice and demands for further investigation, efforts to force a public inquiry have stalled. Either way, an inquiry might not answer why as many as 1,000...
1: There is a crisis of missing and murdered indigenous women in this country that has become a national tragedy.
2: A national disgrace with no solution in sight.

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I'm your miserable host, Crad, here for yet another episode of It Could Be Worse, your miserable Monday morning eclectic music show. Of course, hope you're enjoying the longer weekend than usual. Maybe you've got some good plans to get out and see the sights. Maybe you want to stay home and hide from the outdoors. Either way, you're up pretty early, so welcome. For that

Next couple hours, I'm going to be playing some summertime sounds to help get you in that summer feeling. And yeah, it might get a little bit corny, but it's going to be fun. We're going to strive for positivity together. Got great music on the way from, a ton of artists. More than I can list to you really right now. But we're going to hear music from the Avalanches. We'll hear from Kaylee Thomas. We've got some Superchunk. We've got some Shotgun Jimmy. We've got some Daniel Romano. We've got some Blimp Rock. I've got the Garys. I've got New Young Pony Club. We've got Mama. We've got Odyssey. We've got, I don't know, tons of stuff. It's gonna be a fun ride. We're gonna try and mix it all together in a big stew pot for you. Gonna start things off with a selection from a 2008 mix by the Mondo Boys. Brilliant, brilliant stuff. It's called Weird Summer. You can seek that one out somewhere. I think you'll appreciate it. We're gonna start with the opening from that mix, which disorientingly combines Takeshi, Terauchi, and the Bunnies with the Books. So you're gonna hear like sick guitar playing. You're gonna hear chopped up spoken word tapes all coming at you at the same time. And what better time than 7 in the morning to disorient yourself? So grab a coffee. Let's have a weird summer together. You're tuned to CJSR 88.5.

don't fight it. 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You'll never be alone. 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One. 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

0: This is important. This is it. Thoughts are things.
1: Three.
0: Time means nothing to your subconscious.
1: Two.
0: Understand once and for all, you'll never be alone.

0: quickly now. That was These Are My Beating Heart with Lonesome Summer. We heard The Radiance before that, My Sunshine Girl. A little bit of Beck with Electric Music and The Summer People. Robin Ward with Wonderful Summer. Kaylee Thomas brought us A Ray of Sunshine. Superchunk with This Summer. Oh, we missed Shotgun Jimmy in there as well with The Summer Sound. And a mix of The Books with Takeshi Terauchi. Time for a short break, and then your weird summer will continue here on It Could Be Worse.
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You're tuned to It Could Be Worse here on CJSR 88.5. Now, before we get too carried away with the fun tropical vibes happening behind me, let's check out something from Wilco from an EP from last year, Hot Sun, Cool Shroud.

Odyssey with Beach Drive from Rock Creek Park. 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Makeout Videotape with Heatwave. Sean Nicholas Savage with I've Got the Worm from the Edmonton Classic Summer 5000. We had Blimp Rock in there with Wet Hot Canadian Summer. A sweaty tune from Dirty Beaches, Sweet 17. And Wilco kicked everything off with Hot Sun. You're tuned to It Could Be Worse. I'm your miserable host, Crad, bringing that summer energy to you on this fine Monday morning. We're about to take a short break at the top of the hour, so don't touch that dial. Keep a lock right here. We've got some gorillas for you to take you to 8 o'clock.

0: Do you know the indigenous name of where you live? Let's hear from Daphne Alexis. Alexis is a knowledge keeper born in Paul First Nation.
1: Nakoda Iska. Nakoda Iska. The Alexis Nakota Sioux Nation is the most northwestern representative of the Siouan language family. Historically, the Alexis people have come to be known by a variety of different names. Early records tend to use the term Assiniboine, which is derived from the Cree and the Ojibwe languages, and means stone people or stone Sioux. However, many Alexis residents use the term Iska to refer to themselves. The archaeological findings suggest that Nakoda Iska people have been in Alberta's foothills for thousands of years. Their established settlements along the Saskatchewan and Athabasca rivers were crucial in the early Western fur trade. A Nakoda Iska chief followed his vision to the shores of Wakumne, Lake St. Anne. It's there that their people settled and would supply fish to Fort Edmonton. The Nakoda Iska people were the first to adhere to Treaty 6 in 1887. Today, the Alexis Nakoda Sioux Nation is a prominent community in Alberta. They believe in living in harmony with the Creator and all creation. Nakoda Iska. Nakoda Iska. Many Alexis residents use the term Iska.

0: to refer to themselves.
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15: Well, greetings, Cretans. Welcome back to another hour of It Could Be Worse. I'm your miserable host, Crad. We've got another hour of eclectic, miserable Monday music for you. And we've got a theme today. We're keeping it all summery. And when you're broadcasting out of a bank vault in the basement of an old building, summer's a state of mind. I don't know what's going on out there in the weather, and I'm not going to look. But I can promise you, we've got some really great stuff lined up for you. We're going to hear from That Dog. We're going to hear from The Rentals. I've got some Yola Tango. We're going to go to the beach with B.A. Johnston and Shotgun Jimmy. We'll get ice cream with the Garys and the New Young Pony Club. Of course, we'll get some Jonathan Richman in there. Bike Month and whatever else I can squeeze in before this show is snatched away from me by the harsh, cold hands of time. So stay tuned. This is It Could Be Worse on CJSR 88.5.

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0: 70s in the city, a little cooler at the beaches and warmer in the valleys, as always. 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

A little bit of Paul McCartney for you. Hot as Sunglasses from McCartney 1. We heard from the Sharp Sharp Knives with North Side Surf. We heard Captain Beefheart, some ice cream for Crow. We actually had a lot of ice cream there. The Garys fed us an ice cream sandwich. We heard Ice Cream by the New Young Pony Club. B.A. Johnston took us to Dirtbag Beach. Shotgun Jimmy took us to a more heartbreaking beach with Triple Letter Score. We celebrated the summer with Yola Tengo. We heard from the Rentals and My Summer Girl. A little bit of James Iha in there, and That Dog with One Summer Night kicked everything off in that long set. We're going to keep it going, keep the summer vibes coming with Apollo Ghosts. This is Rave Heaven on the mighty CJSR.

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Well, dear listener, that does it for another episode of It Could Be Worse. The Summer Fun Edition has wrapped up. You're listening to Shadowy Men on a Shadowy Planet behind us, covering that morose number, Summer Wind. Not so morose, though, as Father John Misty's Summer's Gone, which closed out that set. Going backwards from there, we heard from Superchunk with Endless Summer, Sea Pony's Late Summer, Washed Out with It All Feels Right. No one always feels like summer to me, those chill wave vibes. Black Market Dub brought us a demonized dub version of Help Me Rhonda. Bike Month in there with The Eternal Student describes Edmonton in the summer. The Avalanches with Sunshine from their excellent album Wildflower. Jonathan Richman with a little bit of That Summer Feeling. We heard from Mama and Stay All Summer. And T-Rex taught us all to celebrate summer. And that's what we've done today here on It Could Be Worse, Summer Fun Edition. Thanks so much for tuning in. Stay tuned all day long to all your favorite CJSR programs. I've been your miserable host, Crad, a lot less miserable with this fruity drink in my hand, my Hawaiian shirt on, and of course, hanging out with you for a couple hours. So I'll catch you next time with another set of eclectic new music, certainly more miserable than this.

0: What do we know?
1: What do we know?
0: What do we know?
2: What do we know?
0: What do we know?
1: What do we know?
0: What do we know?
1: What do we know?
0: Hi, this is Brian Fauteux.
1: And I'm Patrick Nicholson. We're two professors in the Department of Music here at the University of Alberta.
0: We're also the co-hosts of What Do We Know every Monday from 3 to 5 p.m. here on CJSR.
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1: 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This is a Treaty 6 fun fact. Did you know that Treaty 6 is unique, even among the other treaties, because of the addition of one clause in particular? This was the Medicine Chest Clause, which states that a medicine chest should be kept for the benefit of each band, and that in the event of any pestilence or famine, the Crown would offer help. The Medicine Chest Clause and the Famine and Pestilence Clause were added to the treaty and signed onto in August and September of 1876, and provided a precedent for modern-day Medicare. Unfortunately, like many of the provisions agreed upon in Treaty 6, it was subject to interpretation by lawmakers, and the promise was not upheld.

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0: Woohoo! Welcome to History of Punk. That was Comeback Kid chomping at the bit. We are chomping at the bit this morning, Ryland, to talk to you on the radio.
1: Are we ever?
0: Yes.
1: Good morning.
0: Good morning. Hi. How was your week? How was your birthday weekend?
1: It was wonderful.
0: Yes.
1: Since I last saw you, mm-hmm. I have eaten one carrot cake.
0: Okay.
1: One flapper pie.
0: What's a flapper pie?
1: It's like a prairie dessert, as it turns out. Yeah, my grandma used to make it, and my mom loves it. So,
0: aww.
1: So, yeah, you can get them. Pfeiffendeckel will make them.
0: Oh, I love Pfeiffendeckel.
1: They'll make a flapper pie.
0: What is it though?
1: It's like meringue.
0: Okay.
1: Custard.
0: Okay.
1: I want to say and like graham cracker crust, and it's really good.
0: That sounds phenomenal.
1: It is phenomenal.
0: Okay, great. So yeah. Flapper pie, carrot cake,
1: numerous brownies.
0: Good.
1: Cakes, croissants.
0: You had some flan?
1: Flan.
0: Flan or?
1: Flan? I'm not sure.
0: Flan or flan?
1: Flan.
0: Classic tomato yeah. situation.
1: But it's delicious.
0: Mm.
1: Cookies. Yes. So it's just been a wonderful ride. Our punk rock field correspondent took me for a late lunch, so I've also had nachos, burritos. It's been a wild, wonderful ride.
0: That's beautiful.
1: That's the best
0: possible update I could have hoped for this morning. So many desserts.
1: Food update.
0: Yes, good. We need food updates on the show. We both have coffees as well.
1: Yes. Oh my gosh, yes.
0: Yes.
1: So many coffees.
0: And you told me you had a full day off.
1: I did.
0: Yesterday.
1: I did.
0: That's the best thing I've ever heard.
1: I did not look at a screen.
0: I'm so happy for you.
1: It was wonderful.
0: Truly. Yay. Well, happy birthday again. I hope you had a wonderful week.
1: Thank you. And it really, the birthday week started off last Monday.
0: It really did.
1: With you singing happy birthday.
0: We're coming full circle.
1: Yeah. Celebrating the 1 week anniversary.
0: Yes. Tying it all together. Well, happy birthday, and thank you, Aaron, our punk rock field correspondent, for the burritos and nachos, you say.
1: Yeah, well, I ordered the burrito, Aaron ordered the nachos, but somehow I still ended up having a lot of nachos.
0: Shocking.
1: It's just a mystery. It's a dinner lunch mystery.
0: For those of you out there who have never had the honor of going out to any sort of food experience with Ryland, it is the best, because if you get full and you're like, I don't know if I can finish this, our friend Ryland comes in to save the day.
1: Just so helpful and supportive.
0: Yes. It's because you're so active. You're just like a hungry human, and it's so lovely. I love it. I find it so charming.
1: Phew.
0: Yes, of course. It's delightful. And here we are again. The History of Punk.
1: We did it.
0: We're doing it. And other folks that are doing good things in the community, not just Ryland supporting all of his amazing friends in our eating strife, are the folks at Moments Fest. The transitions on this show. Wild.
1: Perfect. Flawless.
0: Moments Fest. No more Moments Fest. Moments Fest. There we go. Happening in Siksika First Nation at the Powwow Arbor. That is coming up September 4th to 6th. And we started the show with Comeback Kid because they are on the bill for that festival. So you can go check that out those days. And we have so many locals going down to play the festival as well. We played 1876 last week. We're playing the festival. We also played Sons of Arrakis, a little bit of Dune theme. Mm-hmm. And I'm going to play a couple more songs to promote the festival, because Carlin and all the folks that run it are amazing humans and doing good things for their community. So go check it out. Support Indigenous-run festivals and music. So to that end, let's play something by Brutal Youth, who are also on the bill that weekend. Juice Cleanse. The songs that I chose to promote Moments Fest are all kind of food related, which is just...
1: It's all coming together.
0: It's on the nose. It's a little on the nose. Chomping at the bit. Juice Cleanse. And then we're going to get to Rebel Girls from Calgary, a little sweethearts from Against Us, with a song called Vegan Hot Dog. So here it is. Juice Cleanse, Brutal Youth on the History of Punk.

0: Hello. Welcome back to the History of Punk. The microphones are trying to attack us in the studio. It's a whole thing.
1: Testing our reflexes.
0: Yes, keeping us on our toes this morning, as was that track by Fertilizer 1492. They are a Mi'kmaq band from what is colonially known as Montreal. And they're coming to play Purple City in September 4th through 6th.
2: Wow.
0: Yeah.
1: Less than a month.
0: Yeah. They're playing at the Freemasons Hall, funny enough. And they're playing with a bunch of amazing local bands, including the Grime Eximius. Shout out to our friends in that band.
2: Yeah.
0: Hey, Derek. Rigtime Band, Pre-Breaker, and Grand. I don't know a lot of metal bands. I'm not going to lie to you. I'm out of the loop. I've aged myself out of this.
1: At least we have the names, like, with, like, they're not just written in whatever that font is where you can't decipher.
0: Sadly, these are in clearly written Roman orthography, so I have no excuse for being this illiterate. And I also want to clarify that I don't think it's possible to age out of metal. I'm just not cool anymore. That's what it actually is. There's no wrong age to listen to heavy music. That's, you know, I feel like we've been saying that to some degree or subliminally all along. We should be listening to Fertilizer 1492 because they have songs like that, Flatline, To the Pretendians, and Racist Settlers. That's what's up. So go see them at Purple City Sunday, September 13th. We also heard from a little band called War on Women. I know you like them. And I think I've played that song before, so I'm sorry if you're tired of it. I can't imagine you would be. But the song is called The Movie Fear, starring Reese Witherspoon. I love Reese Witherspoon.
1: Me too.
0: Despite her recent AI takes, but that's another. We're just going to park that in the parking lot, and we'll come back to it on a later date. But if you don't know, now you know to look into it, if that's something you care about as well. War on Women are playing Purple City as well, in the same building, on the same night as Fertilizer 1492. That's exciting, because if you get a wristband, you can just hop between the upstairs and downstairs and have a jolly old time. It's going to be great. So War on Women are playing Sunday, September 13th as well, with Gucci Chain Letter. Hey, buds. And Rebel Girls. A two for one. They're playing Moments Fest and Purple City. And Hillsborough from Vancouver are popping in for that one. It's going to be a good time. If you haven't been to Purple City, I haven't been in a few years, sadly. They have, like, free wrestling. Everything is all ages now. It's so accessible. They have a nice block party outdoors. And the weather's going to be great. We're calling it on the History of Punk this morning. It's going to be a good weather weekend, September 12th to 13th. 11th to 13th. I know numbers. I can read and I know numbers, so pretty impressive on the show this morning. Don't worry. And then we also heard a random song from Bad Cop, Bad Cop, because I wasn't paying attention and Rylan and I were talking. So you're welcome. That song by Bad Cop, Bad Cop was called Womanarchist. Nailed
1: indeed.
0: It. Indeed. Indubitably. And before I pass it over to Rylan, I have just a brief PSA for those of you on public transit. And I say this with love and also just like a touch of scorn. If you are a man who takes up a lot of space on the bus or the train, or you just don't make space for other people, please stop doing that. Move over so that people can sit next to you if it's a busy bus. And also, like, I know we have to take phone calls sometimes because you're like busy businessmen and you're really like important and your business is thriving. Capitalism is supporting your aims and you're getting all these gains. I get it. You're a businessman. But just talk a little quietly, please, so other people can just have a peaceful morning. Please. That's it. That's all. I just beseech you to make space for other people. That's all. And Do you have anything to add to that?
1: So much.
0: Really? Pop off. I did.
1: No.
0: I was very pleasant about my popping off.
1: Yeah.
0: Because I know how sensitive and emotional men can be sometimes about these topics. They're just so delicate. They can't handle logic and reason. I know. I'm funny this morning. There were elderly people on the bus, and I was getting mad at him, so that's where this is coming from. Don't be that guy. Don't be the businessman. Be the kind punk man.
1: Yeah, you're not the Wolf of Wall Street, and if you are, you shouldn't just stop. So
0: yeah, get out of there. Yeah. Stop it. We're admonishing people on the radio this morning. I mean, technically we do kind of all the time, but this is more direct. Approach. To that end, I'm going to play this song. It's called Manspreading by a band called Roach. This is the history of punk. We love you, but stop manspreading. Okay, bye.

0: Blondie here on the History of Punk. Thanks so much for tuning in. I'm Rylan. I'm here with Brittany. And that was off the album Blondie. And that was the song Rip Her to Shreds. And before that, we heard the Lambrini Girls. But it was a remix, a Peaches remix. The one and only Peaches remixed that song, Cuntology 101.
1: And I would like everyone to know that Rylan chose that song, not me.
0: I find it's a very nice song to run to.
1: Like
0: you're jogging along in the river valley.
1: C-U-N-T.
0: Yeah. It's a lot of fun.
1: Just needed you all to know.
0: Put it on your running playlist.
1: Yes. Great choice.
0: Thank you. Mm-hmm. Thank you. And the top of that set was, well, do I really need to explain this? Do I need to mansplain this man-spreading song?
1: You can if you want.
0: Yeah.
1: I wouldn't take it that way from you, but...
0: But it was a song called Manspreading, right?
1: It was by a band called Roach.
0: Ooh.
1: Yes. From the album R.I.P. Soft Serve. I know. A desolate future.
0: What a way to scare people with your song, right? Or album. What do you mean?
1: This is a jump scare.
0: Yeah. What do you mean, R.I.P. Soft Serve?
1: We need something good in this world.
0: Well, another thing that's good in this world, Brittany, is the band Pearl Jam.
1: Oh, we've done it. It's time. It's time. Here we go.
0: It is time.
1: Buckle up, babies.
0: For our new official segment, what do we call it exactly? It's...
1: The History of Punks, Does Brittany Like This Pearl Jam Song segment?
0: Yeah.
1: We still haven't workshopped it.
0: I think that's perfect.
1: I think it's going to be what it is for now.
0: We don't even need an acronym.
1: Mm-mm. Please, no more acronyms.
0: But, so for this segment, content warning, I think, what's going to be in here? Probably, yeah, there will be some mention of substance use, death, I think that's it. Let me take you back.
1: Okay.
0: To, if they ever make a coming of age film about me and my friends, it will be set in the year 2003, the summer of 2003. Picture this. It was the summer of 2003. I was back home from the University of Alberta, back in Red Deer County. I was coaching a swim team. I had no business being the head coach of a swim team of over 100 swimmers.
1: Oh my.
0: Actually, I did have business. Yes, that is exactly what I should have been doing. So, yeah, I was coaching the Dolphins, and I this summer would be the summer I would be dating my high school crush.
1: Aww.
0: And there was a Pearl Jam concert at the end of May 2003, May 30th to be exact, in Vancouver. And so some friends of mine and I, we got tickets, and after coaching swimming the Friday night, or maybe it was a Thursday, I don't know exactly when, but it was after swimming, so it was like 7 p.m. We all met in like the A&W parking lot in Innisfail and hit the road to Vancouver. It was in my 97 Saturn, a standard, of course, which was a fairly new car in 2003.
1: True, yeah.
0: And so my friend Tom was with me, my friend Marcos, and my friend Joey. Steve was supposed to come. He had a ticket, but he had to work.
1: Oh,
0: he was in engineering physics, and he had a summer job working for an engineering job that he still has, actually. He is the research and development, a whole branch of the company by himself. He just invents things.
1: Wow.
0: But so, yeah, he had to work out by Redwater, so he couldn't make it. And so then we hit the road. I remember my dad had called me just as we were leaving to just check in, give me good advice on doing overnight road trips, and told me to have fun. And then we were going to stop halfway and spend the night, but Tom decided he could just like push through and just finish the Coca-Cola.
1: Oh my gosh.
0: And so we did it all in one night.
1: Wow.
0: And then we got there. Our friend Dave had taken a plane an aeroplane. Wow. And to Abbots. I always mix up Abbots Field and Abbotsford.
1: Me too.
0: But whatever the one is close to Vancouver, he got a cheap flight and then met us. And then without any sleep, we met up with our friend Tom's pal who had been tree planting together. Mm-hmm. So they're tree plant buddies. And so we met up with him in like the forest by the University of British Columbia campus.
1: Okay.
0: And just went for a hike in the morning through the forest.
1: That's nice.
0: And we ended up like stumbling out by the ocean on a beach. And we were like, wow, this is incredible. Here's the beach, here's the ocean, and then here are these naked people. We realized it was that, like, famous, like...
1: Oh, you were at Wreck Beach?
0: Yeah, we were at Wreck Beach, yeah.
1: Oh, I know that forest. Yeah. Okay.
0: So we, stumbled out of the forest on Wreck Beach.
1: Okay. I'm with you. I can see it.
0: Yep. Yeah. So... all of this is to say we were just having a really nice, fun time. And, like, we all liked Pearl Jam. We enjoyed the band, but none of us had ever seen the band before. And so this was in 2003, earlier in the year, the band Pearl Jam had released their, I think it was their seventh studio album, something like that, Riot Act. And a big part of that album was a few years before, in the summer of 2000, Pearl Jam had been playing at a big outdoor music festival in Denmark near Copenhagen, and there had been it was a huge, awful tragedy. But nine of the people in the crowd ended up.

0: try and stop it as it, like, all these people died in front of them. And so in the aftermath of that, they wrote Riot Act, and they wrote a particular song called Love Boat Captain, which is about like the pain of life and grief and loss and living with that and coming to understandings about life. And so they opened with that song at the concert. And it was the first Pearl Jam song I ever heard live. And the entire, like, if you listen to, because they do live bootlegs of all their shows.
1: Cool.
0: And so you can just hear the crowd as the song's playing. And Eddie Vedder even changes some of the words in the live version because there's a line about the nine people that died and how they're getting to know the families and stuff like that, and just all grappling with what happened. And even 20 years, like on the 20th anniversary in 2020, the band released a statement about how this is like ongoing pain and for people involved. And so the concert was amazing and incredible. And like, I think I had lost my voice by the third song.
1: Okay, that's when you know.
0: Yeah, and like the crowd, all 20,000 people in, it was called GM Place at the time. I don't know, it's probably like another Rogers Stadium at this point. But
1: I think you're right.
0: Because they all are. But so yeah, just everyone singing along to every song. More friends from Red Deer met up with us after. We invented this like drink. It was called the Pearl Jam. We started this like tradition of whenever we went to a concert together, we'd like make up a shot based off of the band. So the Pearl Jam, I think, had cherry whiskey and Jägermeister or something like that.
1: That has potential.
0: And yeah, it's, let me tell you, it's better than the Bob Dylan.
1: Okay.
0: which I think was gin and gold slogger or something. Ooh, but anyway.
1: No. Oh, dear.
0: So that became, so after that concert, everybody that was at the show together, we made a point of every year we would get together and listen to the album together. And at the end of May, I think the concert was on May 30th, 2003. So at the end of May every year, we would always meet up and listen to the record and the bootleg of the concert. This wonderful memory, an incredible experience, like core coming of age tale for me. And then in the aftermath of that, like, I loved the song at the time. But in the aftermath of that, I mean, within a year, my father had been killed at work. The guy that we had met in the forest, Tom's friend, who had been tree planting with, he later passed away of drug poisoning. Mm-hmm. Friend Dave passed away before COVID. Like, so this like core memory, but then also this like song, and then learning about loss and grief and all the parts of life that come with that. And so this song Love Boat Captain has kind of like helped me steer through a lot of those tough challenges of life as I've gone on from that concert and that wonderful memory and that moment I'll always cherish. So it's and that has also framed like my love of Pearl Jam ever since then. And you see how like the first time I saw Pearl Jam in like an outdoor festival type, because usually for a long time people could only sit at their concerts, and it was very much like preventing something like that from happening. They played Calgary at the Olympic Park in 2009 as part of the Virgin Music Fest. First time I saw Shout Out Out Out Out as well. So like after every song, Eddie Vedder's checking in with the crowd, making sure everything is okay. And nothing like what happened in Denmark happens again. But yeah, so it's framed, this song has framed my love of Pearl Jam and that concert and that trip with my friends really has carried me through till today and my love of the band and everything else that's come from that. So, without any further ado, this is Pearl Jam in Vancouver, British Columbia on May 30th, 2003.

0: The first Pearl Jam song me and my friends ever heard live, Love Boat Captain. The first song Pearl Jam played in Vancouver, British Columbia, on, May 30th, 2003, off the Riot Act album. That was Pearl Jam, Brittany. What do you think?
1: Well, okay. You're making it a little hard for me because you provide these beautiful contexts and emotional connections, and because I care so deeply for you, it's really hard for me to separate that from the song, and I'm trying to give them an earnest chance, you know, and so I thanked you off air for sharing. That was a really beautiful story. Thank you. And just listening to the lyrics, I'm paraphrasing because I don't know the words, obviously. I'd never heard that song before, but the universe, I don't mean much to the universe or something like that, but love is basically the way for me to express my importance into the universe, is what I received from that line.
0: Mm-hmm.
1: Very powerful.
0: Right.
1: Genuinely a very good lyric. And I love that, you know, you were one of the screaming fans in that recording. So I, it's hard for me to be critical. It's really hard. So I'm going to give it another check in the box. Yes. I'm going to give that another win for Pearl Jam. And also, you know, we were talking earlier about how punk it is to be caring and kind, and the way that we respond to moments of hardship and crisis, and Eddie Vedder in the band's case, responding to this horrific thing that played out in front of them, live in front of the audience, and how you were saying they developed relationships with the families over time, and they tend to those relationships and that grief, I think is the punkest thing imaginable. So for me, that's another W.
0: Yes.
1: For you, bud. Yes.
0: We did it.
1: You did it. You did it. Slowly converting me into a Pearl Jam fan.
0: Week by week.
1: Week by week.
0: With our new segment.
1: Tier by tier. You're doing it.
0: Bwahaha.
1: And on the scale of to whatever the other end of the scale is.
0: Least better to most better.
1: Yes. I just have to do the thing any chance I get. That's higher on the better scale. Which I was surprised to like the higher on the Vedder scale. I wouldn't see that coming.
0: It's going to get higher. Yes. It's going to get higher.
1: Yes, challenge me.
0: Yeah.
1: Challenge me. If you make me cry, though, I'm going to give it a yes.
0: We got it. We got a check.
1: Yes, you did.
0: Well, yeah, thanks for listening to the story and making it a nice space to share something like that.
1: Yeah, of course. Yeah, 100%. And shout out to Tom.
0: Yeah.
1: And all your other friends.
0: Yeah. So we're at the end of the show already.
1: I don't know how this happens.
0: And we're going to go to Saskatoon. Funny enough, Pearl Jam has played there. And yes, they did learn the song Running Back to Saskatoon and did it as a cover at the last minute when they played a show in Saskatoon.
1: You continue to charm me with this band. It's going to be hard to put a no in there. Oh my gosh. Okay.
0: Yeah, this band, Swayze, which right there is like my favorite name of a band, and actor named Patrick Swayze, of course. Go watch Point Break if you haven't.
1: Little Liebling.
0: Yeah, and if you have watched Point Break, go watch it again. And Roadhouse and Dirty Dancing. But this Swayze from Saskatoon has a new EP out called Garbage Incorporated.
1: Okay, love that.
0: And I think they just played at the Aviary on the day after my birthday on August 7th. So, and I bet they might have played this song, which I have, and I've listened to it, but I solely picked this because of the name of the song to play first off this new EP. It's called Cowabunga It Is.
1: Excellent.
0: What's that meme of Michelangelo, the Ninja Turtle, and then like being like, Cowabunga, it is. It's like from several years ago. Around the time in Game of Thrones when things went sideways with like the ending, and don't want to spoil it for anyone, but it spoils itself. But in that time period, that era, the Cowabunga It Is meme was especially hilarious to me. So I thought we could end the show with this delightful song by Swayze from Saskatoon off Garbage Incorporated, the new EP. This is Cowabunga, It Is.
1: Bye.

0: It's the new album, Mecha Music Incorporated. Pop the trunk, cop the elephant gun, disrupted gelatin bust. From Edmonton's own Bound by Bile. 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
2: Do you know the indigenous name of where you live? Let's hear from Leona Makokas. The ward's name aims to discuss gender, sexuality, and belonging.
3: Das da winawak. Das da winawak. Through ceremony, the name Das da winawak came to an elder to name the northern ward. Das da winawak is the term Nehiyawak, or Cree people, used to refer to the LGBTQ2S+ community. It roughly translates to in between people. Many Das da winawak were lodge makers or medicine people and had their own laws from the Creator to follow. Nehiyo elders share that within the Nehiyo worldview, there are 8 genders, but there's only one Atzak, spirit. Long ago, Das da winawak were accepted in both women's and men's roles. It was truly up to the individual, and they were never questioned. They were free to move between roles. Our culture demonstrates individual liberty as well as collectivity. Na Pehganak participated with the men in ceremonies as men. The name was chosen to honor Das da winawak ancestors, those with us today and those to come. The hope is that the name opens up conversations about roles and how we may support and uplift all peoples. Das da winawak. Das da winawak is the term Nehiyawak used to refer to the LGBTQ2S and community.
2: We're grateful to Pipiguan, Pitaguan, and the City of Edmonton for permission to use these ward naming videos. 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

0: Whoa. 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

0: 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I'm that dude who caught the football. I'm that dude who avoided litigation. I've been making hits, little shit. What took y'all? Tell it on the mountain. She brought seven of her friends.
1: Oh, yeah.
0: Will the happiness and pleasure ever end? I wanna take her bowling and shit. Toilet seat loose so

Yeah, I'm up right now. I'm high and I can't land. Damn, man, I heard you in a damn van. I'm more drop top grand damn. Jean-Claude Van Damme. Walk off Grand Slam. God damn.

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1: 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I mean, nobody can forget the noise. Even today, I think we miss this kind of noise.

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Small cut narrowing the... Small cut narrowing the medium five right. Bringing the two plus left in very slippy exit.

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1: Do you know the Indigenous name of where you live? Let's hear from Jody Callahoo Stonehouse. This ward tells us about Iroquois, Cree, and Métis peoples meeting.
2: Garahio. Garahio is Mohawk for tall, beautiful forest. The word has significant historical importance to the Michelle First Nation, who were enfranchised in 1958. Few bands were enfranchised as part of the Government of Canada's attempt to assimilate Indigenous peoples. The band resided on what is now Callahoo, Alberta, and the community consisted of families of Mohawk, Cree, and Métis descent. Over time, it is believed that Garahio became written and anglicized to Callahoo. In some dialects of the Haudenosaunee language, the Iroquoian language group, which includes Mohawk, the letter R is pronounced in English as a letter L. It is believed by many it was Father Lacombe who officially changed the name in the church documents to Callahoo. Today, there are thousands of descendants of Louis Le Iroquois and his son Michel Callahoo. The ward was given the name to honor them. Garahio. Garahio is Mohawk for tall, beautiful forest.
1: We're grateful to Pipiguan, Pitaguan, and the City of Edmonton for permission to use these ward naming videos. 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

This is Vandana Shiva, and I really believe the commons is the future. 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

0: Hello, welcome. It is Brian and Patrick. It's What Do We Know? Our bunny whaler machine didn't check in.
1: Didn't wasn't queued up. We were away last week, so I think that's why.
0: But I found this. What is this one gonna sound like, you think?
1: I don't know. This is a different version. Let's get this one going for the rest of the year. Okay.
0: So it's listening to What Do We Know? Monday, it's 3 p.m. It is What Do We Know? Funny Wheeler didn't load up, and I just jumped right to my first track, which was Manitoba.
1: Former name.
0: I'm playing it off of the Manitoba Up in Flames CD, later known as Caribou. The first track of Up in Flames, I Have Lived on a Dirt Road All My Life, which fits in with our theme, Brian, which I'll throw to you to introduce.
1: Sure, it's music blogs, blog era music.
0: Which I'm still a little. I think I may have misunderstood the homework today. We'll find out.
1: That's okay. That's okay.
0: But yes, that was Manitoba. Later known as Caribou, Dan Snaith. In either case, I got some more. Two. Listen to a little more of this reggae for kids version of Back to School First, though.
1: I'm into it.
0: Yeah.

0: Okay, welcome back. We're underway now. We got this. You're listening to What Do We Know with Brian Fotu and Patrick Nicholson. It's a Monday in, you know, I guess now mid-August. And we're doing for our theme today, music blogs, which Brian can speak to a little more in a minute. I'm for some reason really confused. Most recently in that set, you heard Broken Social Scene from their, I think it's still fair to call it their breakout record, their huge hit record, You Forgot It in People from 2003. That's the second track, Casey Accidental, one that I very closely associate with, again, I don't know if it's the early days of Pitchfork or not, but one of the kind of first cases of Pitchfork reviewing something somewhat unknown really favorably and then it taking off. And now, you know, 20 plus years later, we're still in the era of Broken Social Scene documentaries and mega tours and victory laps and all that. Before that was Yeah Yeah Yeahs with Maps from Fever to Tell, I think also 2003. And first up, before kind of at the start of the show, we made a bit of confusion there, was Caribou, or as he was known then, Manitoba, from Up in Flames, the first track, I've Lived on a Dirt Road All My Life. But Brian, this thing was your idea. I keep saying I'm a little confused. Can you please walk us through?
1: What are you confused about?
0: I think it's one of those things where maybe this is just so much the world and the era of when I first started getting really into music that it's not really even like a theme to me, you know? Mm. But I also know that there was lots of stuff right now in the news around blogs and music blogs. And so I guess what was the reason for thinking of this theme?
1: Well, I think inspired, yeah, as you said, by the fact that a couple publications, you know, there's so few, right, that aren't big newspapers or which don't really cover music that much anymore. A few of these kind of remaining blogs or publications from way back. I think some of these go back decades. Alt Press, Revolver, Goldmine, and of course Brooklyn Vegan, which I remember being kind of a little bit more of a scrappy blog back around 2004, one of the first ones that I read, and one that actually, I don't know if you had a music blog or not.
0: I don't think so, no. I wrote for one called Silent Ballet for a while.
1: Okay, yeah, we're going to ask a little bit more about the listeners if they can tell us about Edmonton-based ones, because we're not from here. But back when I at this era, in the undergrad program I was doing, sometimes you could like build a blog, build a site, do some online writing, something I did a lot of at that time around the, you know, 2004 to 2008 or so. Brooklyn Vegan was one, I think, that like, I'm trying to remember what they called it, like they could add you to a blog roll or repost it in some way. And sometimes when I would do like a rundown of tracks of the year, they would link to it and stuff. So it was like just to point to it being a much smaller thing. And continuing to this day, still, you know, profiling a lot of music. It's one of the SiriusXM U, kind of a college radio modeled satellite radio channel, for a long time has done kind of a blog radio show. Brooklyn Vegan was one. Gorilla versus Bear, which is still around. Aquarium Drunkard, which does more of a subscription thing now. Hipster Runoff before, which is one that's gone, but so it's been around for a while. And then this company Veeps, some of you may have heard about, is founded by the Good Charlotte guys, the two brothers. I think it's like a live streaming company. It's owned by Live Nation, and they sort of recently fired all the publication staff. So a lot of people were talking about you know, the sort of things that Brooklyn Vegan has covered over the years, and I thought it would be fun to do that as a theme, either this kind of era from probably about, you know, 2003-04-ish to about 2011-2012, I would say was like the height of music blogs, although some have continued in some form or become bigger things, like Pitchfork, for instance. Stereo Gum was able to kind of survive it almost folding under a larger owner. I think they were able to keep their intellectual property. They went more to a subscription model, whereas Brooklyn Vegan seems to be, I don't know why they didn't let them kind of keep it. My suspicion is that because they have also podcasts and that Sirius radio show, lots of interviews with bands, they probably want to keep that material or that kind of, like, I don't know, content, for lack of a better word. Maybe use it, maybe keep that brand, I don't know. But I thought it would be a good time just to sort of celebrate this era of finding out about music on blogs, and I was sort of trying to jog my memory of different ones I read, looked up a few on the Internet Archive, and pulled a few songs from different posts I could find. But we'll get to that. We'll get to that a little later, maybe.
0: Yeah, great. Do you want to do some music before
1: Let's do some music, yeah. And I think I'm going to start with something that's kind of blog era as well, but also big. You started kind of with, I guess, Manitoba, but also Yeah, and Maps Now is kind of like a big TikTok song as well, I guess I found out. I'm not on TikTok, but I've been told that it is. I remember seeing TV on the radio open for Yeah, at one point in Toronto at the Phoenix, I believe it was. So I'm going to start with some TV on the radio.
0: Right on.

0: 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You're tuned into What Do We Know on CJSR 88.5 FM. You're here with Brian and Patrick and...
1: Felix
0: is here for a bit. My son, it's summer, hanging out from time to time. Do you want to say hi to anybody?
1: I don't know if anyone's listening.
0: I hope somebody's
2: Everyone's listening.
0: Do you know what a music blog is?
1: No.
0: What does it sound like to you? What do you think a music blog is?
1: Sounds like you talking.
0: Okay.
2: Like a lot of them do sound like Brian talking.
0: Like blog, blog, blog, like blah, blah, blah.
1: Yeah.
0: We're doing music blogs as a theme today, sort of inspired by the gutting of Brooklyn Vegan, but just, you know, thinking about different eras. We were looking back to what we played last week when we were away, and it was a compilations and collections theme. So I kind of like these themes that are maybe organized around some sort of like technology or outlet or era. These were three songs that remind me of the blog era, sort of covering 2003 to 2011, beginning with TV on the Radio, and sort of the first song I heard of theirs, Staring at the Sun, off of Desperate Youth, Bloodthirsty Babes. You know, a lot of these songs circulating a lot online at this time and not really needing radio airplay or music videos. Although the second song we heard had a very striking and kind of famous music video still to this day. A lot of people associate Grimes's Oblivion with the Emily Kaibach music video for that track. It's off Visions, and that is one that the music blog Gorilla vs. Bear released exclusively before the album release of the track on Vision. So kind of in this era, thinking about some of these kind of taste-making music blogs having first access, exclusive access to certain tracks, kind of like how streaming services tried to do that for a period of time. And then ending with something from Montreal's Parlor that was penned to the paper 2008. Another kind of, you know, in and around that time, thinking about different bands in Montreal looking to use blogs as a way of, you know, reaching audiences, especially in Canada, thinking about not worrying about borders and radio and you know, having music flow more according to taste cultures and things that might be similar across borders.
2: I was just Googling music blogs and older articles about them. And there's a piece that came up from December 25th, 2009 in NPR. That's 2004, the year of the music blog. And it's a music critic, Joel Rose, looking back over the aughts kind of thematically. And he's like introducing Pitchfork and introducing blogs and introducing the idea of how the labels don't mind the blogs anymore as long as they don't post the zip file of the full album.
0: There you go.
2: It already reads. It mentions Shawn Michaels, the Montreal blogger, said the Gramophones blog.
0: Mm-hmm.
2: He also wrote a really great book, probably more in the 2010s, called Us Conductors.
0: Mm-hmm.
2: That's really wonderful. This is kind of a funny little like time capsule snapshot internet article about this era.
0: Cool. Maybe you can send it to me. Yeah, we were curious too. I remember living in Montreal at this time. There was more of like a big forum. It wasn't so much a blog. It was called Steel Post. It was a place we often looked to for new music. My friend and colleague, Jeremy Morris, who's at Wisconsin now, was at McGill, and he either was the main person behind or contributed to one called Midnight Poutine, which I looked up on the Internet Archive and pulled a few songs from for later. But Patrick and I are also curious if there were big Edmonton-based music blogs, and if you're listening and know of any, you can text us at 780-492-2577. We'd love to hear about them, and maybe I'll search the Internet Archive and see what I can find.
2: Great. We'll figure that out. Maybe do you want to say something, Felix?
0: Any jokes?
1: No, not yet.
0: Okay. Well, we're going to work out some jokes.
2: You kind of leaned forward as if you had something important to say.
0: Mm-hmm.
2: Well, until Felix has some ideas or Brian finds some Edmonton blogs, I was going through, I decided that a good way to approach this topic to me was to kind of look through some of the CDs I have in my office. We've done a few like CD-based themes. But I was like, you know, for the era you're naming, I was buying a lot of CDs then, and probably often like looking at blogs and finding things, then going out to Dr. Disc in Windsor, Ontario to buy the CDs. And one I remember seeing, I was working at a nightclub called The Room in Windsor, Ontario. So it was probably 2007 or 8 or something. Mm-hmm. And very briefly, a guy talked to my boss, who was not a music fan, into doing gigs in the bar. And the first one was this band Pontiac, who I never really hear anything about anymore. I'm not sure they ever did much, but I remember I bought the CD off of them, and I got so into it that I then wanted to hear more of their stuff and couldn't find their CDs. But I do remember stealing some of their stuff from a music blog.
0: There we go.
2: So here is Pontiac from the record Valley of Cats. This is Crows on the Move.

0: You're listening to, you're listening to What Do We Know here on CJSR 88.5 FM, the mighty CJSR, some might call it. You got Brian and Patrick here, Felix is around, and we're doing a theme of music blogs and looking at kind of the early aughts music blog trend and history and some tunes that remind us of it. And in that set, most recently, I think I was raising the question for Brian, who has more thoughts here, of is this the same as or related to the whole indie sleaze vibe? I feel like there's a whole kind of younger generation, or maybe it's just a British name for it too, but of folks referring to kind of this moment of the Strokes and the Rapture and others as kind of the indie sleaze kind of era of the early aughts. So kind of pulled on some of that. First up in that set was Pontiac from the record Valley of Cats from 2006. That was Crows on the Move, the opening track. They're a really cool band. I realize now they have a lot more out that I haven't heard, including one from a few years ago called The Dialectic of Ignorance, which I like. That sounds like a fun album I want to hear. Little Adorno reference, maybe. They're great. Trio of brothers from Virginia, kind of Appalachian, kind of mountain region in Virginia. Very bluesy, psyche, fun time. Then it was, again, another one of these kind of major, you know, bands of this moment I think we're talking about today. The Rapture, that was their big hit, House of Jealous Lovers. Kind of one of those punk disco kind of flashy dancey dance floor tracks at that moment. And then most recently, I was just kind of reminding myself of the timeline of things online. That was Saul Williams from his record The Inevitable Rise and Liberation of ... that I won't say. That was their cover of Sunday Bloody Sunday. I think that's maybe the first and last time we'll do anything U2 related on this show ever, but I think that's a pretty killer cover. Trent Reznor of Nine Inch Nails produced that whole album. Saul Williams' voice is great, and I think that track especially they did a really good job on. But I was reminding myself of was that that album was released November 1st, 2007 as a $5 download paid direct to the artist. I was trying to remember if it was around the same time as when Radiohead did that within Rainbows. That was Pay What You Can, and apparently it was about a week or two after. Mm-hmm. So there was kind of that moment in, you know, late 2007 too, where maybe we kind of all thought that, like, we'd gotten over labels and it would all just be direct releases and blogs and pay what you can and donate to the artist, and that definitely didn't hold very long. But Saul Williams tried it and seems to, by all accounts, did quite well. Kind of was promoted by Trent Reznor and Nine Inch Nails and was buying that album for $5 as a zip file in 2007.
1: There you go. I think, yeah, Nine Inch Nails also did that remix thing where fans could take, or they tried to, take a bunch of their songs, remix them, and upload them back to whatever the web portal was. But a lot of these experiments, whatever you want to call it, were kind of shut down or restricted in some way by labels. So I think that Nine Inch Nails one didn't really get to do what Reznor wanted it to. So I know he was interested in kind of, I mean, there's kind of a hopeful moment in time where the internet felt like maybe something different would happen, and you had a lot of like remixing and circumventing copyright. Of course, it becomes the streaming media economy afterwards, where, you know, everything's back under the control of a couple big tech companies and the relationship to labels, and a lot of that hopefulness was obliterated.
0: That's good. Yeah. Hopefulness obliterated. That should be a theme one day too. I think it's funny too, because I think looking back at this kind of thing, it's easy to be like, oh, you know, if you were Radiohead or if you were Nine Inch Nails, mm-hmm. you could do that kind of thing. But I think there was a sense at that moment that maybe people like that doing it was in earnest and might have been the way towards more of it, but
1: or just something different with copyright. Like, I don't know how, I think we're a little behind here. I have some stuff later, like, you know, early Kendrick Lamar, even like early Drake, MP3 blogs were a way of getting music out there and also like doing things outside, like the restriction of copyright, where you could, you know, have a mixtape and play longer sections of an artist's song and maybe rap over top of it. Or stuff like Girl Talk, where you're taking a bunch of samples and mashing it together. A lot of that could circulate on blogs in ways that didn't really happen elsewhere, right?
0: We also have a text from someone.
1: Is there a music blog from
0: about
1: Edison?
0: A music board called or In Decline, one word.
1: Like I-N or N?
0: I-N. I-N Decline as one word was an Edmonton music board. I wonder if that meant that it was focused on Edmonton bands or what, but definitely we'll check that out. And it had me thinking too, I mean, yeah, the kind of, I think maybe in this moment of a lot of these blogs, I was paying less attention to the blog.

0: drugs, but I was on a lot of torrent websites. Like the one I remember being the big one was kind of Oink's Pink Palace, which had absolutely everything leaked in the moment when you could get stuff. And it was stuff would leak in advance, and every album was on there. It was just this whole crazy thing where you could get absolutely everything. But also then they had top tens by genre. And it was
1: different
0: format. A source for absolutely everything. Mm-hmm. Different formats, different, yeah. And those were, I think those were massively powerful, influential boards at that point. Yeah. And they were totally free. You had to keep your ratio up by uploading stuff. But
2: I kept messing my ratio up, and my friend would like get me into them, and then like I'd get him in trouble, and I'd get kicked off, and then he'd have to send a letter, an email in to get me back on. And yeah.
0: Always a scoff love, right?
2: I know. Okay. I'm going to play, you said that you played some remixy covery thing. I'm going to play a remixy covery thing by a group that I think would be in that Venn diagram of music blogs and indie sleaze stuff, something from Mastercraft. But we're going to hear, I think the first song by them I heard, which was a remix of Annie's banger, Heartbeat.

0: 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You're tuned into What Do We Know on CJSR 88.5 FM, a music radio show hosted by two music professors at the University of Alberta. And we organize our playlists around a theme. We're doing the theme of music blogs. Today, blog era music. A lot of indie music blogs, I guess, were influential in our own lives, though. Coming down the road, we're going to get outside that a little bit, I think. In that last set, and I guess like kind of electro-y, dancey stuff, a lot of overlap between the worlds of indie and electronic music at this time. Beginning with a remix by Mastercraft, who I believe had some sort of connection to Death From Above. I think one of the members was in both, something like that. They had Ramones-y style haircuts, but for the indie sleaze era, I guess, angular bangs, all that kind of stuff. That was Heartbeat, originally by Annie, and remixed by Mastercraft. One I heard probably via a blog or something like that from the early to mid-2000s. Then we heard something from Tops. This is from 2012, which would have been kind of, you know, towards the end of the moment at which there were a lot of music blogs, though some of the bigger blogs, such as the earlier mentioned Gorilla versus Bear, would have still been going strong. And they've been big champions of the music of Tops out of Montreal. One thing I've always found interesting is that a lot of blogs, even in the US, have often been where I've first heard or seen new music by Canadian artists. I think a lot of bloggers in the U.S. kind of looking north for new up-and-coming music, and Tops to me has always had that sort of bloggy indie sound, something kind of affiliated with, I guess, the overall vibe that we're going for here today.
1: That was great. I was thinking that Mastercraft had to do with Justice, but I guess I just associate them.
0: They like both wear leather, small leather jackets, and there's like duos. Chromeo is another out of Montreal. Like they're like a duo. Like a lot of these duos in this era. I don't know why.
1: Death From Above, really good stuff. I think such a striking album, the Your Woman and Machine one.
0: They just played, I think one of my friends was at Ottawa Blues Fest, and I think they just played there. That's the one where they kind of just get like one of every genre and put them together over like 14 days. Yeah,
1: I mean, we do that on this radio show every week.
0: Exactly. Yeah, exactly.
1: Yeah, that was great. I had a thought or a question, but it escapes me. Do you have thoughts, or should I just go to my music?
0: Why don't you go to your music?
1: You had so many thoughts.
0: I don't know.
1: Do
0: I
1: have thoughts? Well, so my thought, this is, I think, a fun set because it kind of changes direction. In this music blog era, I was an undergraduate music student, very into new music and contemporary composition and improvisation. And one of the blogs I read a whole lot that I think is very influential on me now is one called Post Classic that was by the composer and music scholar Kyle Gann. I think he still has it. I think he hasn't written on it in years, but it's on an arts journal blog, and I think it's still there.
0: Oh, it's all archived, which is cool.
1: Like
0: HTML sort of, or hyperlinky sort of thing with like a musical scores sort of background. It looks like an old website. It's good.
1: Oh, that might be his. He must have archived it on his actual personal webpage. Yeah. He's a composer at Bard in New York State, and wrote a ton of really wonderful books on experimental music. He's a composer of some interesting stuff. But he had his blog for years, probably 2001 or two until 2015. And there were times where he was writing like daily. And when I was an undergrad, and it was so hard to learn about like contemporary music because I wasn't learning it at school. It was really where I went for all that stuff. And he would like do anything ranging from kind of an overview of some new composer to kind of promoting and pointing out the work of younger composers to like full length, mega in-depth analyses of contemporary music that I wasn't finding in academic journals and textbooks and stuff. And so super influential to me as a kind of as an undergrad student. And that's been kind of one of the fun things that he blogged the recent or blurbed the recent Tony Conrad book. And I've met him a bunch now, and people kind of joke that basically all the experimental music scholars my generation grew up just reading people the very small community of people around.
0: All three
1: around that, yeah. There's like eight of us who were like grew up reading Kyle Gann's, you know, Baby Boomer experimental music blog. But he played tons and he posted tons and he linked to tons. This was all before streaming and Bandcamp and stuff. So he often also would just get permission from composers to post MP3s of their work. So I built up a whole bunch of stuff from that. And so I found some CDs that I think I would have first been pointed to by him. So the first one is a record called Larval 2 by the band Larval, who's this guy, Bill Brovold, who's I think was based in Ann Arbor, Michigan, probably still is. I never met him, actually. I ended up meeting his son at gigs all the time. His son, Thor, is a really great musician in Detroit. And then my friend ended up dating him for a while, too. That's off topic.
0: He has there's a chili recipe on his website, too.
1: Kyle Gann, yeah. He's like a big, like, yeah. Dallas, Texas dude. Likes the spice. Yeah, very fun kind of... It's kind of stuff that feels like so weird early internet, you know?
0: No
1: to be like
0: no beans, no tomatoes.
1: Yeah, apparently that's a rule in Texas.
0: Ooh.
1: I remember that beef. Post it's very like specifically. Beef. It's just a bunch of beef. Yeah. Like, it's like, it sounds like it's like hamburger helper, but spicy.
0: 5 pounds. Ground beef, 1 cup flour or more, corn oil, salt, garlic, cumin, paprika, 7 teaspoons ground chili peppers, 1 tablespoon cayenne or as much as you can stand, and that's it.
1: Yeah, it sounds like it's just like sloppy joes, but
0: beef,
1: like
0: yeah. All right, I'm gonna try it.
1: I know you will too.
0: I'm gonna leave the window, the tab is staying open.
1: So this is Larval 2. This is the last track. It's like kind of a post-rocky orchestral kind of big noise fest. And then we'll hear some other stuff too after that. We'll keep it going.

0: 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We're doing music blogs as a theme, and I mentioned that before that set that theme was kind of my response to Kyle Gann's blog, Post Classic, that I was a devoted reader of in my late teens and later in life. Most recently there, that was Clogs from their, I think, second, maybe their third record, titled Lantern. That was on Brassland Records, same label as The National, at least in part because that band also includes one of the National members, Bryce Dessner, who I think is the one who now produces Taylor Swift and stuff, or is that his twin?
1: Yeah.
0: Maybe his twin, I forget.
1: Or that's Aaron Dessner.
0: Yeah, Aaron's. Yeah. Those are the two twin guitar-playing brothers. Bryce is a really, really amazing guitarist in The National, of course, but also a classical guitarist who studied at Yale with a really great guitarist called Ben Verdery, and had this kind of small, what people then sometimes called post-classical kind of chamber music band, kind of this world where indie kind of labels and, you know, artists of the generation raised on kind of alternative and indie music started making kind of chamber ensembles. So stuff like Brassland Records had a lot of this. The artist I had on before that was also a big part of that, on the label New Amsterdam Records, which was kind of the home of this sort of indie classical or post-classical thing in the aughts. That was from Corey Dargle's record, Someone Will Take Care of Me. That was the track, Why Don't You Touch Me Where It Counts, which I think is kind of like a bit of a, I don't know, what would you call it? Like doctor-patient charged fan fiction or something. And in the actual, this is actually a very lucky accidental choice. The liner notes for the album are written by Molly Sheridan, who is another kind of indie classically kind of blogger. So she has signed as Molly Sheridan, and then it cites her as artsjournal.com/gap blog. But she writes in the liner notes, there are 240 million Google search results for love, but offline, most of us are still searching when it comes to the most basic of human pursuits. Blah, blah, blah, blah, blah. Corey Dargle's craft focuses on characters who often feel misunderstood and isolated in their desires. They sing from places of confusion and anxiety, too uncomfortable with themselves to even consider including anyone else, no matter how lonely they feel. Intrigued by this aspect of human nature, Dargle went looking for inspiration in real-life stories. He wrote blog posts discussing some of his own vulnerabilities and asked for feedback. So essentially kind of the longer version's essay is saying how this whole record, which had kind of those strange lyrics and kind of, you know, not super poetic, kind of awkward lyrics at times, came out of all interviews he conducted with people who kind of wrote in kind of, you know, difficulty in finding love blog posts to him that he then turned into songs. So that was Corey Dargle, and then first in that set was Larval, Bill Brovold's big Ann Arbor kind of post-rock orchestra. Lots of the members in this band were in, like, Glenn Branca's band and Reese Chatham's band, and kind of came out of the New York experimental scene of, I guess, kind of the 1980s more than, yeah, yeah. So that was a bunch of, you know, shout out to Kyle Gann.
1: Yeah, nice riff on the theme.
0: Yeah.
1: And we were asking earlier about Edmonton music blogs, right? And you got at least one response, didn't you?
0: Two? It was kind of further context on In Decline.
1: Did we mention that on the air? Or
0: just I think we did, didn't we? Someone texted in and mentioned In Decline as an Edmonton music board.
1: Boards. Boards and blogs.
0: And someone also now is... Oh, I see. That's unrelated.
1: Uh-huh. Cool. Well, we have about half hour, and I brought that up because I was looking back at a couple blogs that I remembered on the Internet Archive and sort of looking at earlier posts from the past, and found a rundown of some new stuff, I think, in late 2012. And part of that, this is on Midnight Poutine out of Montreal, and one of the new tracks was from the debut from Yamantaka, Sonic Titan. And we're going to start with the song Queens, then we're going to hear something from early 2013 from that same rundown of a new music on that particular blog post from whenever it was that I found this post.

0: Welcome back. You're tuned into What Do We Know on CJSR 88.5 FM. We heard two songs in that last set. We began with Queens by Yamantaka Sonic Titan. That was from 2012. And the second track was Suns by Image de Future. That was 2020. I'm getting closer to the end of our music blog show here.
1: Your tweet is a favorite.
0: We were hoping to get the ads going, and that's why there's a bit of a pause there. We're
2: kind of trouble.
0: It's okay, but I think it sounds to me like Patrick got the ads going.
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0: I think we should do the ads.
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0: We're back after a quick ad break, important ad break, and I was saying we heard two tracks in that last set, and both came from a post off of Midnight Poutine, a music blog that was Yamantaka Sonic Titan with Queens and Suns with, or Sons with 2020, and we got about 20 minutes, 15 minutes left on today's show, so I'll keep it brief and see what Patrick has for us.
2: I got a couple. I got a little pair. I was trying to think of some more Canadian artists to pair with. I played Brooklyn Social Scene earlier, and I was trying to think of more to get in there. I was like, I think Pup kind of emerged at the end of all this.
0: Sure.
2: And then I was looking around and realized that Pup covered Granddaddy. Oh. I don't think I've heard this cover of AM180. Granddaddy's, one of those kind of early aughts UK bands on the great 28 Days Later soundtrack, this song, but I haven't heard the Pup cover. So I'll go with that. And I got another then classic, very sleazy indie music blog era one, and then we'll go back to Brian again.
0: Let's see where we are.

Okay. A good one to get to, I think, in this show. seems on theme. Mm-hmm. Listening to What Do We Know, last couple minutes here, listening to CJSR, we're doing music blogs. That was LCD Sound System with Losing My Edge, the first big track from James Murphy. We'll just read a Wikipedia page, and it's quoting him talking to a music blog called I Really Love Music about the influence for this and how he was DJing kind of, you know, early of what we'd now consider kind of indie, sleazy, techno

0: We're coming up to the end here of our music blog show. Thanks for texting in if you did. We're going to end with two. One's a new one that I still like for what exists kind of in the spirit of music blogs. You know, finding out probably first about Nourished by Time via music blogs. We're going to hear Automatic Love off the Passionate Ones. And then we're going to go back to the kind of MP3 era and hear something from 2010's Kendrick Lamar, something off of Overly Dedicated. I hope and think it is the clean version, a track called Michael Jordan. And that'll take us home for today. And we'll catch you next week.
1: Thanks for listening.

buddies. I'm too much buddies. I'm too much buddies. I'm too much buddies. I'm too much buddies. Wayne told me that, and that's just how it goes. Michael Jordan.

0: Scotland and New York. This is Democracy Now!
1: This is the second time this has happened that I've received a reprieve from the governor, which means this is my third execution day, and so that in itself is daunting. But of course, you know, having more time means I could put forth a more concerted fight. Even with your best efforts, you're still, you know, hoping for some kind of divine intervention, you know.
0: Ohio's Republican Governor Mike DeWine has granted reprieve to Keith Lamar and two other prisoners on death row. Lamar was scheduled to be killed in January, but his execution has now been pushed back until January 2030, giving him and his supporters more time to fight for his freedom. He'll join us live from Ohio's death row. Then as we broadcast from Edinburgh, Scotland, we'll be joined by the world-renowned violinist, Nicola Benedetti. She's the first Scot and first female to head the Edinburgh International Festival.

be joined by the prize-winning Brazilian actor and filmmaker Wagner Moura. He was nominated for an Oscar for his performance in The Secret Agent. Here in Edinburgh, he's starring in the play A Trial, after an enemy of the people. All that and more coming up.

0: democracy now, democracynow.org, The War and Peace Report. I'm Amy Goodman, Edinburgh, Scotland, now with headlines in New York, Nermeen Sheikh.
1: Israeli Prime Minister Benjamin Netanyahu rejected President Trump's 15-point Gaza peace plan in a public split with the U.S. leader. The proposal requires Hamas to disarm fully before Israel withdraws and Palestinians gain independence, but Netanyahu demanded complete disarmament up front before any phased implementation begins. Here's Netanyahu on Sunday.
2: As long as I am Prime Minister, a Palestinian state will not be established, not in Gaza and not in Judea and Samaria, not a Fatahstan, not a Hamasstan.
1: Palestinians in Gaza responded to Netanyahu's rejection of Trump's 15-point peace plan.
3: We wish for the war to end and to live in peace. As they say, Prime Minister Netanyahu agrees with peace and all this stuff. All of this is a lie. Netanyahu's response was expected. We are used to this issue that he always rejects. He doesn't care about peace. He doesn't care about the people. He doesn't care about anything. The most important thing is that he wins elections.
1: A New York Times investigation into how the participants of the Global Samud Flotilla were treated in Israeli detention details beatings, electric shocks, and other abuse. Six activists produced medical records documenting serious harm, fractured ribs, broken vertebrae, a shattered tailbone, a gunshot wound, and a collapsed lung. Four said Israeli forces shot them with rubber bullets or beanbag rounds while they were detained on a ship. Three reported being shocked with tasers while beaten inside shipping containers. Back in May, Israel apprehended more than 400 activists on the Global Samud Flotilla at gunpoint on the Mediterranean as they attempted to break the Israeli blockade on Gaza. Iran says it's close to a final pact with Oman to define new shipping lanes through the Strait of Hormuz. But Tehran insists the U.S. must act first by paying compensation, lifting sanctions, and halting military threats. According to the Iranian Foreign Minister Abbas Araghchi, the U.S. and Iran are not engaged in direct talks and will not restart them as long as Washington continues to breach the interim deal. This is Iran's President Masoud Pezeshkian.
4: Instead of sitting down to resolve them then, we need to see how to resolve them now, if a solution is possible, which is currently being worked on in the Oman negotiations. God willing, we will reach a point where we can get out of this state of neither war nor peace.
1: Yemen's Iran-backed Houthis attacked a Saudi Aramco refinery on Sunday, 2 days after Saudi Arabia forged a defense pact with Turkey and Pakistan. The alliance pledges mutual defense, which means an armed attack on any one member counts as an attack on all. But after Sunday's attack, it was not immediately clear whether Turkey or Pakistan would respond. The Houthis also attacked the Yemeni Red Sea port city of Mocha, close to the strategic Bab al-Mandeb Strait, killing at least seven people. Last month, Houthi leaders declared a naval blockade against Saudi Arabia, claiming a Saudi siege on the militia group. In Russia, a Ukrainian drone attack has killed at least 13 people, including one child this morning. It's one of the deadliest attacks on Russia since the start of Moscow's full-scale invasion of Ukraine in 2022. This comes as Russia and Ukraine traded attacks on Sunday. A Russian strike hit an apartment block in Kharkiv, Ukraine, killing three people and wounding 37. Meanwhile, in Belgorod, Russia, a Ukrainian drone attack killed five people and wounded 25. Here in the U.S., President Trump's former personal lawyer, Todd Blanche, was confirmed as Attorney General Saturday morning by a narrow 50-49 vote in the Senate. Republican Senator Bill Cassidy of Louisiana cast the deciding vote to confirm Blanche. Republican Senators Susan Collins and Lisa Murkowski voted against Blanche's nomination. Some Republican senators had questioned Blanche's mismanagement of the release of the Epstein files and his role in creating President Trump's $1.8 billion so-called anti-weaponization fund. Blanche eventually walked back the fund after two Republican senators threatened to withhold their votes. A federal appeals court ruled Friday that Trump cannot build a ballroom to replace the White House East Wing without congressional approval. The court confirmed the lower court's ruling that the president has no legal authority to tear down and rebuild White House sections without Congress's approval. President Trump vowed to appeal the ruling, writing on Truth Social, quote, "It is all tied together as one big, expensive, and very complex unit, which is vital for national security and military operations of the United States of America. This unjust decision must be overturned by the Supreme Court in its entirety," Trump wrote. In Colombia, right-wing president Abelardo de la Espria was sworn in Friday. King Felipe VI of Spain, U.S. Attorney General Todd Blanch, FIFA President Gianni Infantino, and right-wing Latin American presidents including Argentina's Javier Milei, Ecuador's Daniel Noboa, and Chile's José Antonio Kast were in attendance. This is Abelardo de la Espria speaking from the city of Cali, where he vowed to crack down on armed groups and abandon peace efforts.
5: There will not be a single place in our territory where criminals can feel safe. I make my own words of Winston Churchill: victory at all costs, victory in spite of terror, victory however long and hard the road may be, because without victory, there is no survival.
1: Temporary protected status, TPS, for thousands of immigrants from South Sudan and Burma is set to end after two federal judges sided with the Trump administration's efforts to terminate the relief. The move will impact over 200 South Sudanese nationals and an estimated 4,000 immigrants from Burma who will now face deportation. This comes after a U.S. Supreme Court ruling ended TPS for immigrants from Haiti and Syria. In related news, the Trump administration has detained dozens of parents and spouses of active duty U.S. military personnel in its immigration crackdown. That's according to an investigation by the Associated Press, which found more than 50 parents and spouses of U.S. service members have been arrested since Trump returned to office. At least six have been deported. This comes as the nation's two largest private prison companies, CoreCivic and Geo Group, reported a combined $1.4 billion in quarterly revenue between April and June as immigrant detention skyrockets under Trump's second term.

0: A record 51,000 immigrants were arrested in July alone. In Texas, rallies continue this weekend to mark 1 month since the July 7th ICE killing of 52-year-old Mexican father Lorenzo Salgado Araujo in Houston. The agents involved have not been identified as his family, and supporters demand for justice. In South Africa, more than 178,000 African immigrants have been forced to flee and return home in recent months amid growing violence and harassment. That includes an estimated 115,000 people who've returned to Zimbabwe since May. Advocacy groups report thousands of children have been removed from schools and HIV patients pulled from life-saving treatment in South Africa. Wildfires continue to burn across the western U.S. and Canada as firefighting crews struggle to contain the devastating blazes. Some 20,000 people in British Columbia were ordered to evacuate on Saturday as the massive Bald Range wildfire nearly doubled in size overnight near the regions of Summerland and Peachland. British Columbia's premier said the fire was, quote, like a bomb going off. There are more than 100 active fires in the region, setting off a state of emergency. Scientists warn worsening heat waves and drought due to climate change has led to more frequent and intense fires worldwide. And in Japan, bells rang in Nagasaki Sunday as the city commemorated 81 years since the U.S. dropped the atomic bomb. The attack on August 9, 1945, killed 74,000 people just 3 days after the U.S. dropped the first nuclear weapon ever used in war on the city of Hiroshima, killing 140,000 people. This is the mayor of Nagasaki.
1: The atomic bombings of Hiroshima and Nagasaki forced us to confront the reality that humanity had crossed, even in the line of using nuclear weapons against human beings. The theory of nuclear deterrence is extremely risky. Nuclear weapons are not a necessary evil, but an absolute evil. And humanity and nuclear weapons can never coexist.
0: The anniversary came as the government of Japan's ultra-conservative Prime Minister, Sanae Takeuchi, has shifted defense policies to bolster militarization. Takeuchi has been widely ambiguous about her long-term commitment to maintain Japan's three non-nuclear principles endorsed over 50 years ago. And those are some of the headlines. This is Democracy Now!, democracynow.org, the War and Peace Report. When we come back, we'll speak to death row prisoner Keith Lamar. Ohio's Republican Governor Mike DeWine has just granted him and two other prisoners a reprieve of execution.
2: You know, whenever I think about all the struggles and strife I've been through in my life, it's truly hard to comprehend. I mean, I'm sitting inside a cage on death row, yo. So far away from home, so far away from everything I know. Might as well be sitting inside the hold of a slave ship. That's what it feels like to be here. Yet it's hard sometimes to see how what I'm going through is connected to what my ancestors suffered and survived. Truth be told, I'm lucky to be alive, real talk. Sometimes when things get too heavy to carry, I close my eyes and drift back to a time when everything was all good. A time when it was fully understood that being here on this earth was the biggest blessing. My grandfather taught me that. See, I grew up in a neighborhood called The Village, a small enclave on the east side of Cleveland. A beautiful place, yo. With fruit trees and sweet things on every corner, no lie. I was surrounded by my family and friends then. I'm telling you, there was no end to the love we shared. A real community planned by people whose only plan was to live and give everything they had. They gave it all. Children of slaves who braved the worst of it. So we, the children and grandchildren, could make the most of it.
3: Tell them the truth. Spoken words by Keith Lamar. Music by Albert Marquez. This is Democracy.

0: Democracy Now!, democracynow.org, The War and Peace Report. I'm Amy Goodman in Edinburgh, Scotland, with Nermeen Sheikh in New York.
1: On Friday, Ohio Governor Mike DeWine issued reprieves for three men on death row, citing the difficulty of procuring lethal injection drugs from pharmaceutical suppliers. The execution dates of the three men were pushed back to 2030. This comes after Governor DeWine, who is a Republican, announced in June that he no longer believes in the efficacy of the death penalty as a deterrent.
2: It is today impossible to make the case that the death penalty is a deterrent. I no longer believe the death penalty is a deterrent to murder. The moral justification I had for voting for the death penalty simply no longer exists. For the state to take a human life, there must, in my opinion, there must be evidence that in doing so, it will help protect the public, that the threat of that action will deter someone from committing murder. For the reasons stated above, I do not believe that argument today can be successfully made. Nor do I believe that there's any chance in the future the facts that I have cited to support that belief will change. Therefore, I believe Ohio should abolish the death penalty.
0: One of the men on Ohio's death row who received the reprieve from Governor DeWine is Keith Lamar. The new date gives Lamar, his attorneys, and supporters more time to fight for his freedom. Lamar was sentenced to death for the murder of five fellow prisoners during the 1993 Lucasville prison uprising. He and his attorneys say he's innocent and was wrongfully convicted. His trial was held in a remote Ohio community before an all-white jury. He's now spent over 30 years in solitary confinement.
1: This is an excerpt from the animated short film, The Injustice of Justice, narrated by Keith Lamar and illustrated by Molly Crabapple, which won the grand prize for the best animated short film at the 2025 Golden State Film Festival.
3: I was on the recreation yard when it all began. A guard came running out of the building with blood streaming down his face, followed by a masked prisoner who was carrying a weapon and yelling, "We taken over." Against my better judgment, I went inside to check on my personal belongings. A fatal mistake. It was complete chaos. When I made it to my assigned location, I discovered that it was being used as a holding area for hostages, both guards and prisoners. I was thereafter approached by a masked prisoner who gave me the option to either participate or leave. I chose to leave. Hundreds of us gathered on the yard, waiting as the National Guard and Highway Patrol took up watch outside the perimeter fence. Because I had gone into the hostage area without wearing a mask, my name would be mentioned among a vast array of potential suspects, even though the state concedes that I was never affiliated with any of the gangs said to have presided over the riot. The fact that I was already serving time for murder would play a big part in their decision to indict me. Ultimately, I was charged with 9 counts of aggravated murder. I couldn't believe it.
0: That was an excerpt from the animated documentary, The Justice of Injustice, narrated by Keith Lamar, illustrated by Molly Crabapple. For more on the news of the reprieve and the latest on Keith Lamar's case, we're joined by three guests. Keegan Stephan is a civil rights lawyer with Beldock, Levine & Hoffman. He's representing Keith Lamar, joining us in New York. Amy Gordeju is campaign manager for justice for Keith Lamar. She's with us from Cleveland, Ohio. And on the phone from Ohio's death row is Keith Lamar. Keith, we're going to begin with you. I don't know whether to say congratulations or recognizing that this means you still have an execution on the horizon, but the significance of the Republican Ohio governor, Mike DeWine, putting off giving you a reprieve on this execution for 3 years. Can you talk about your response and how you learned that you would not be killed by the state next year?
4: Well, first of all, I think, well, thanks so much, Amy, for the opportunity, obviously, to elevate the profile of my case. I think congratulations is in order, because aside from me receiving a reprieve, which I was very relieved, though we anticipated that he would do stick to his pattern, I'm still relieved that I don't have that hanging over my head. But in the meantime, you know, I've been undergoing a consistent torture since the last reprieve. Guards have been spraying chemicals in and around my cell. I haven't been able to eat breakfast or lunch over 3 years because of the chemicals that are being sprayed in my food. I'm being harassed constantly. And so, you know, not the death penalty, you know, the execution is one thing to worry about, but I've also, you know, been caught up in this thing called the push-off, where guards try to push you off the planet, try to get you to kill yourself. And one of my friends 2 months ago committed suicide because of the same treatment that I've been undergoing for the past 3 years. But yeah, getting into my legal case, you know, I've been working very hard with, you know, a formidable team of attorneys who are right now uncovering evidence that has been withheld for the past, you know, 3 decades. And so it's been really, really, you know, difficult over the past several months, because, you know, with the execution looming, we would have concerns about filing under that, under the impression that we were trying to execute some kind of ploy. And, you know, with that now being removed, we're not operating under that type of pressure and that suspicion. So, you know, hopefully the courts would take the motion that we're about to file more seriously because of the reprieve. But I'm thankful, grateful for the time that I've been given, because that gives my attorneys more time to develop my claim. Yeah.
1: So, Keith, you know, we're very, very sorry to hear about this absolutely atrocious treatment that you have been receiving. I mean, if you could talk a little bit more about, you know, is there any recourse? What kind of response do you get when you point out what's happening?
4: Well, about 4 or 5 years ago, they passed the rule that all guards have to wear cameras, body cameras, similar to police officers on the street. And ironically, the result of them having cameras has allowed them to do more mistreatment, more harassment, because if it's not on the camera, it didn't exist. It didn't happen. So I followed over 50 complaints with administration here, and they checked the camera. They don't see anything. They claim not to see anything, and because they didn't see anything, it doesn't exist. Meanwhile, you know, my health has, you know, has depreciated. I'm in constant jeopardy. Like I said, I'm losing weight. You know, I'm right now sitting in a plume of fumes as I'm speaking to you on the phone, but I have to sit at the front of the cell because that's where the signal is strongest. But I'm right now in a cloud, you know, of a bewilderment as I'm trying to communicate to people, you know, the specific details of my case. And this is what I've been operating on under for the past three years since the first reprieve. So while the reprieve is, you know, particularly important, it also means more suffering. You know, and you know, I'm trying to be available for these interviews, for these opportunities to speak out my truth. But it's, you know, they're not making it easy, you know, and I suspect that the harassment is being done with the approval or at the behest of the administration, because it's blatant. They're doing it with impunity, you know what I mean, with no concern or risk of losing their jobs. You know, and I'm pretty much laughed at on a routine basis whenever I bring it to the administration. It's to the point now, it doesn't even make sense to form to file complaints, you know, because all my complaints have fallen on deaf ear right now as I'm speaking to you. My lips are stinging. Yeah, I'm sorry. Go ahead.
0: Keith Lamar, Mike DeWine, the Republican governor, has come out against the death penalty. Can you explain why, then, he has granted a reprieve as opposed to commuting your sentence? Your supporters, you are calling for your freedom. But if you can explain how this works, he just says he can't get the execution drugs to kill you. What are you calling for right now?
4: Yeah. Well, Mike DeWine, at the end of the day, as a politician, as he himself stated, he was one of the architects who put in place the execution policy here in Ohio. You know, he's about to retire. I think he's well into his 80s now, and so he's thinking about his legacy. You know, but he's at the end of the day as a politician, and he's doing the political thing and passing the buck basically for the next person who comes in line, which if it's a Republican, you know, you can expect the death penalty to be the deaths to resume here in Ohio. You know, Mike DeWine asked the voters to vote to abolish the death penalty, but you're asking poor white people, the same people who voted for Trump overwhelmingly here in Ohio, to do something that they have some type of psychic need for. You know, it's like, you know, I'm in here and they want to see you suffer. You know what I mean? And that's the whole thing. And so they also heard the news that I got a reprieve. It spread around the prison immediately. And even on that day, it's just the attacks are immediate. I know I sound a little hysterical, but I'm making this call under duress. I'm living under extreme strain. And the reprieve, while good and on the legal sense, and giving us more time, it also increases the pressure, the harassment that I'm undergoing.
1: Keith Lamar, again, we're so sorry to hear about this distressing treatment and the conditions under which you're living there. I wanted to ask you about comments you've made about the disproportionate number of convictions and executions in Hamilton County, and whether you think those have changed at all in the duration in which you've been imprisoned, and what the reasons are that you've said, all-white juries, jailhouse informants, etc. If you could just elaborate.
4: Yeah, when the riot happened, they were looking for prosecutors to prosecute the crimes, and they picked Hamilton County because of Hamilton County's dubious distinction of receiving these death penalty cases. I think they were only second to Texas at the time. And Mark Pietmeyer, from early 1990s up until now, used the same MO of using jailhouse informants, withholding exculpatory evidence. I mean, this is their MO. This is the DNA, the culture of this particular prosecuting office. And here in the early 2020s, a lot of those cases that was prosecuted 10, 20 years ago are coming back, because of the misconduct are being overturned. And the same thing he did in all these multiple cases that are now being overturned, he did to me. He withheld exculpatory evidence. He coached witnesses. I've only seen, based on the estimation of my attorneys, 30% of the evidence that was collected. And they're talking about killing me. And so, you know, this prosecutor's office was handpicked. My case was, shoved into this all-white county, Ironton, Ohio, where all-white jury was all but certain. And they convicted me with absolutely no evidence at all.
1: Well, Keith, I'd like to bring in your attorney, Keegan Stephan, who's here with us in the New York studio. Keegan, mm-hmm. if you could talk about what this reprieve means and how it came about now. What does it actually mean for what might happen to Keith?
5: Sure. I mean, the most important thing by far is that this reprieve means that Keith Lamar, who is one of the most brilliant and loving humans I've ever met in prison or outside, will not be executed for another 3 years. That is so meaningful to him and so many people who he loves and takes care of and educates on a day-to-day basis. For his legal case, that means that we have another 3 years to litigate his innocence, which is absolutely critical. As Keith said, we were coming up to a deadline when we would have needed to file to make sure that this case wouldn't have just been tossed at some juncture as being a last-ditch effort. And it's not a last-ditch effort. We've been investigating now for over 3 years. We've uncovered incredible new evidence, very powerful evidence of his innocence. I've spoken to eyewitnesses, uncovered additional materials in the record that have me believing that he is absolutely innocent. There's no question in my mind. So we are now in the process of putting all of that into a motion for leave and a motion to vacate his conviction, and we will be filing very soon. We will then have all of this time to litigate it, to get courts to decide on it, and hopefully by the time 3 years rolls around, he will be exonerated and a free man.
0: And finally, Amy Gordiev, what are your leader, campaign manager for justice for Keith Lamar? What are you and the supporters of Keith calling for now? How are you organizing?
6: Well, we are facing the departure of our governor, Governor Mike DeWine, in January. And right now we're in an unusual moment of his political history where he has the power to do something extraordinary, and that is to pardon Keith. We're asking and calling on as many of your viewers and anyone they can share it with to sign the petition to Governor DeWine, asking him to look into this case and do the right thing, do the moral thing. He spoke of his morality and his beliefs, and we want him to take it one step further. And that petition can be found at keithlamar.org/petition. We ask people to follow us on our social media. It's all one word, at Justice for Keith Lamar. And we really need to make our choir sing loudly now and show the government what the collective cry is of people who are feeling and caring and who've come to this conclusion with us. And as Keegan just mentioned, that evidence will soon be made public and available, and it's unquestionable at that point. Anybody with who's a thinker will see right away that Keith was framed, and it's not just his word, it's all right there for anyone to see. So we just ask everyone who can help us spread the word, because that in our current society seems to be, you know, the squeaky wheel gets a grease, as they say, and the more support we have, I think the more compelling our cry will be when we take our petition to him in November.
0: I want to give Keith the last word. Keith, from Ohio's death row, your final comment to the world right now.
4: I mean, you know, one of the things that, I mean, I was listening to the run-up to my segment about what's going on in Israel, what's going on all over the world. And it's, you know, I'm emboldened always watching your show, Amy, that people are speaking up, standing out. And Audre Lorde once said that your silence would not protect you. And you know, that's the thing that I want to send out to anybody who might be listening to this, who might be going through any, you know, oppression or any type of evil or whatever it might be. That speak out who you are, and you will find or discover that you are not alone. And that's been one of the, you know, the big, you know, blessings in my life. You know, and I'm fortunate to, you know, I would, you know, want to thank all the people who are supporting me, but there's too many people to thank. You know, but here we live in a capitalistic country, and Frederick Douglass said, you might not always get what you pay for, but you're going to pay for what you get. And so all the people who have been, you know, funding my campaign, funding my legal fund, you know, I mean, I really, really want to thank you. It has made all the difference, you know, all the difference in the world. And I just want to thank you and your team, Amy, for once again helping me highlight my case. I mean, it really, really is invaluable what you all are doing for me. And I'm really, really grateful. Really, really grateful. Thanks so much.
0: Well, Keith, we're going to continue to cover your case. Keith Lamar has been granted a reprieve by the Ohio Governor Mike DeWine for 3 years, a reprieve from execution. His supporters, like our guest, Amy Gordiev, campaign manager for Justice for Keith Lamar, and attorney Keegan Stefan, are now organizing to call for the stopping of his execution. Coming up, we are broadcasting from Edinburgh, Scotland. We'll be joined by the world-renowned violinist Nicola Benedetti, the first Scot and first female to head the Edinburgh International Festival. We'll then be joined by Wagner Moura. Stay with us.

0: World-renowned violinist Nicola Benedetti performing here at the Edinburgh International Festival. This is Democracy Now!, democracynow.org. We are broadcasting from Panmure House, the former home of Adam Smith here in Edinburgh, Scotland, where the Edinburgh International Festival is taking place, one of Europe's biggest arts festivals. We're joined now by the Grammy-winning Scottish violinist Nicola Benedetti, one of the most celebrated classical violinists in the world. In 2022, she became the first woman and first Scottish artist to become festival director at the Edinburgh International Festival. She's also one of the youngest directors of the festival, which began soon after World War II in 1947. It's great to have you with us. It's odd for me to welcome you to your city, Nicola, but if you can tell the world what this festival is all about, how it came into being, and what you're trying to do, you are transforming this festival in the last 4 years you have headed it, one of the youngest directors ever.
1: If I may first just say what an absolute honor it is for me to be here. I've been watching your show for more years than I care to remember. And I'm just such an admirer of you, Amy, and of everything that this incredible show does. So thank you for being here with us in Edinburgh and for having me on. Our festival has a very unusual mix of its origins. Of course, it was undoubtedly a festival of the arts, from all over the world with an international stamp on its founding, but also cross arts. So we, in equal measures, present theatre, dance, opera.
0: And the reason this came out of World War II?
1: And, you know, I think what is quite unusual about the Edinburgh International Festival is the humanitarian mission that is woven into all of its origin rhetoric. So, yes, it was a festival of the arts, but also one that allowed for Jewish individuals and ex-Nazi individuals to be on stage, to be making art and music together. That took place in this city. And if you look at all of the original speaking about its purpose and its gift, not only to Scotland, but as a beacon of what is possible and what the language of the arts can bring to people, so much of that was about reconciliation, about seeing each other more truthfully, about human relation, about international relation, about the flowering of the human spirit and the opening of our hearts. And I think we know, and I know we're aligned on this, is that the language of the arts, but of somehow slightly more abstract presentation, can hit the emotion and the feeling first. And once that is open, then an argument or a perspective or a point of view can be altered and changed, hopefully for the better.
0: And can you talk about the themes this year? I mean, the political climate we face. You go back and forth between the United States and here in Scotland. And as you see this road to authoritarianism in the United States, if you can talk about, well, the history, many Americans may not know the ties, since you are focusing on the 250th anniversary of the U.S. leaving Great Britain.
1: So that is very much the theme of this year's festival. We have named it All Rise, but it was a convergence of circumstance, both artistic and more, I guess, our overall rallying cry that we're trying to, with the themed festivals year on year, we're trying to encourage our artists and participants and audiences alike stand with us in our acknowledgement that the arts is an integral pillar in that conversation. It's an integral pillar in being able to heighten people's relation with one another. We have the largest number ever in our festival's history, a 79-year history of American artists on our stage this year.
0: Saturday night at Usher Hall was astounding. Describe what happened. You introduced it. I mean, there were, what, more than 300 musicians on stage, the Scottish Symphony Chorus, and Jazz at Lincoln Center.
1: Jazz Lincoln Center and Jason Max Ferdinand Singers, whom I've actually just left one of our other venues. They're doing an uplifting, moving recital for us this morning that's just absolutely outstanding. All Rise, a piece written by Wynton Marsalis, I think really has set the stage for how the rest of the festival unfolds. It's not only a tale of the human cycles of life, so that being birth, death, tragedy, adversity, and the sort of rising in the face of adversity, but it's also a piece that draws upon the entire collection of the music of the Americas and what the American identity really is and represents. And that's something that we have tried so hard as a programming team and team of curators to unfold throughout the festival. We are not presenting either a celebration or a scrutinizing. We're not celebrating only dark or dazzling. We're trying to present these things alongside each other. Who suffered as a consequence of some of the most innovative, outstanding achievements of the United States in the last 250 years?
0: Tomorrow, Brian Stevenson will join us here. He has a legacy museum. He founded it in Montgomery, Alabama, where Democracy Now! Has been. You have, for the first time, he's internationalized it with the Legacy of Slavery exhibition here. And as you sat here listening to Keith Lamar, you wept. Can you talk about why you have brought this exhibit here?
1: I'm so honored that Brian agreed to do that. I think that the United States story is not only incomplete, but the integral nature of that aspect of the history is one that I could not in my right mind try to present and defend a broad story of Americanness without that being thoroughly and seriously told. And there are no better words and depictions than that of Brian Stevenson, someone who has fought his entire life on this subject.
0: And if you could talk finally, we're going to have Wagner Moura on in 1 minute. And he has brought his play to the Edinburgh International Festival, a man who lives in Los Angeles, but of course is Brazilian, Oscar nominated for Secret Agent, as he will talk about authoritarianism in Brazil, as we look at what's happening in the United States. Your thought about what the Edinburgh International Festival can accomplish in celebrating democracy.
1: If you look at the convergence of simply the things you've talked about, so we are here now in Adam Smith's home, who not only wrote The Wealth of Nations, but The Theory of Moral Sentiment, which was about these concentric circles bringing together humanity around the world. The content of Wagner Moura's phenomenal performance the other night and through this festival with A Trial After an Enemy of the People, written by Christian Jatahi, is a story of injustice, of that indignation against wrongs, against wrongdoings. I think our event too is really trying to bring to the fore the notion that when you mix dialogue with the profundity of art's presentations and pull these things together, we have the potential to not only change that mind, but continually to reflect more on the origin story of this festival. It was intended to make the world a better place, and all we can do is bring that into being over and over and over again.
0: And Nicola Benedetti, we thank you so much for being with us. Award-winning Scottish violinist, founder of the Benedetti Foundation, and the festival director of the Edinburgh International Festival. Coming up, we will be joined by the prize-winning Brazilian actor and filmmaker Wagner Moura. Nominated for an Oscar for his performance in The Secret Agent here in Edinburgh, he's starring in the play A Trial After an Enemy of the People. But first, let's hear more music from Nicola Benedetti.

0: Nicola Benedetti performing Wynton Marsalis's Violin Concerto in Meyerson Symphony Center in Dallas, Texas in 2018. This is Democracy Now!, democracynow.org. I'm Amy Goodman in Edinburgh, Scotland, with Nermeen Sheikh in New York.
1: We end today's show with the acclaimed Brazilian actor and filmmaker Wagner Moura. At the Edinburgh International Festival, he's starring in a sequel to a play by Henrik Ibsen titled A Trial After an Enemy of the People. In Ibsen's groundbreaking 1882 play, An Enemy of the People, protagonist Thomas Stockman faces shame and exile after attempting to expose a water pollution scandal in his hometown. In the sequel, director Christiane Jatahi throws Stockman into a modern-day public courtroom in Brazil, and it's up to a jury of audience members to decide if he is innocent or whether he is indeed an enemy of the people. Wagner Moura plays Thomas Stockman in the sequel. His Oscar-nominated performance in the film The Secret Agent, set during the Brazilian dictatorship, won him a Golden Globe as well as the 2025 Cannes Film Festival Award for Best Actor. Wagner Moura is also widely known for his role as the Colombian drug lord Pablo Escobar in the Netflix series Narcos.
0: We're joined right now in Edinburgh by Wagner Moura. Welcome back to Democracy Now! It's great to have you with us. you're a lot thinner than you were as Pablo Escobar. Last night, your performance, Wagner, in A Trial After the Enemy of the People, the takeoff on Ibsen's play. If you can explain this play, it is prevalent in so much of your work that you've starred in, that you've directed. Explain what this was all about. You took the breath away of the, 600 people at the Lyceum.
2: Yeah, Amy, I was so happy to see you there yesterday. I'm such a fan. Everybody was like, Amy's here. It was such a electrifying moment on the backstage. This play is like, I always wanted to stage this play, Ibsen's play. But then I started to talk with Christiane Jatahi, who's the director of the play, and she didn't want to do the play the way the play was. She was more interested in the aftermath of those characters, what was going to happen to, especially to Thomas Stockman after he was declared an enemy of the people.
0: And for people who aren't familiar, especially young people, the theme of Ibsen's play.
2: Yeah, An Enemy of the People was a play written by a Norwegian writer, Henrik Ibsen, back in the 19th century. And it's about a doctor of this spa resort. And this doctor discovers that in a place that

0: every summer if they know that the water is contaminated. So this is the dilemma of the play. Because Thomas insists, his moral imperative is like, I have to tell the truth. And he suffers lots of consequences for doing that. So in our production, we bring the audience to the stage every day, and together we decide whether Thomas Stockman, in today's perspective, in 2026, whether Thomas Stockman is or is not an enemy of the people.
1: An enemy of the people. And I think of Bolsonaro, who is currently in prison, the former president of your country, Brazil, and the parallels in dealing with COVID-19, what you should tell the people. And you bring up COVID in this new version of the play. But your observations as you were born halfway through the dictatorship in Brazil. You were born, what, in 1976?
0: 76, yeah.
1: Something you know well. And now a president who was admiring of that dictatorship, authoritarian Jair Bolsonaro, is in prison for doing something that President Trump, you now live in Los Angeles, also was involved with as he attempted to overthrow the government in
0: the election,
1: the election, and stop it.
0: Yeah,
1: why do you think he's in prison?
0: I think that I have a theory. I'm not political theorist, but I my theory is that because the same thing that happened in the U.S., the invasion of the capital, happened in Brazil. It was the same thing: people invading the institutions and breaking things and all that. And that's because of their leaders. They were like, Bolsonaro and Trump were like, "You should do that." The reason that in Brazil we acted really quickly to put Bolsonaro in jail, to find the financiers, to everybody.
1: He was called the Trump of the tropics.
0: Yes, he was called the Trump of the tropics first. But the reason that I think that Brazil did it so fast is that not because I think that Brazilian institutions are stronger than Americans, but I think that we in Brazil, we know what a dictatorship is. We know how harmful that is, how horrible that is, how bad that is. That's my only explanation for the difference between, because they were both election deniers. They both attempted against democracy. And Bolsonaro himself, he's in jail right now because it was found a plot of a coup d'etat where he really, it's written that the idea was to kill Lula and the Supreme Court Justice Alexandre de Moraes. So that's basically why he is in jail right now. But I think when you mentioned COVID, I think he should be in jail for that too, because he was responsible for many deaths during the pandemic in Brazil. Denying the pandemic, saying people should go to the streets, work. It's just a flu. Don't worry about it. And didn't buy the vaccines on time. You know, that was something. That's something that we mentioned in the play a little bit.
2: So Wagner,
1: my colleague Nermeen has a question for you from New York.
2: So Wagner, just to turn to some of the work, your recent work, which has in fact focused on the dictatorship in Brazil and Jair Bolsonaro, when you accepted the 2025 award for Best Actor at the Cannes Film Festival, you actually thanked Bolsonaro, saying that without him, the film could not be made. And you've also talked about the extent to which, despite the fact that the dictatorship ended more than four decades ago, echoes of the dictatorship remain. And had it not been for the dictatorship, Bolsonaro may not have been elected at all. So if you could just elaborate on some of these questions.
0: Yeah, we had in Brazil, we had this dictatorship that took a long time, 20 years, from 64 to 85. And after the dictatorship, we had this thing called the amnesty law. The amnesty law was basically something that forgave. You know, let's start from zero. Let's not think about it anymore. Let's have a fresh moment. And then it basically forgave all the torturers, killers, and people that did despicable things to civilians during the dictatorship. And I think that was one of the worst things that could have happened in Brazil. Because now, talking about the play again, I think that the notion of truth, the truth is a very important historical landmark. If we erase the

0: truth, we leave people like not really knowing. You know? So was a dictatorship that bad if everybody was, you know, if that was okay, then why should care about democracy and why should we? And I think that Bolsonaro emerged in Brazil as a political force because of that amnesty law. Because if we hadn't done that, people like him would never have appeared, like a man who showed up as a far right figure that in the beginning was kind of funny, but then he became like the president of Brazil. He dedicated, when Dilma Rousseff was impeached in that coup d'etat against her, he dedicated his vote to the man who tortured Dilma. And I think that these kind of things would never have happened if we hadn't had this amnesty law that maybe make people forget how horrible the dictatorship is.
1: Well, Wagner,
0: that's why
1: if
0: I think
1: you could
0: it's
1: say...
0: important to keep doing films, to keep doing, you know, political issues, the work of the university, historians, journalists.
1: Well, could you say, Wagner, exactly how was the dictatorship talked about after it concluded? You know, you also made that magnificent, your first film as a director, Marighella, which looks at really very closely the way in which dissidents were treated under the dictatorship. But it's also implied in the film that their opposition is not referred to as opposition, but as terrorism. And indeed, that might be what's mm-hmm. taught also in schools. So how socially have Brazilians politically through education been informed of the of what happened during the dictatorship?
0: When I was a kid, when I went to school, when the books that I read was like, they didn't even say, there was semantic changes. They didn't even say the coup d'etat of 64. They would say the revolution of 64 that saved Brazil of communism. That was the kind of stuff that I studied when I was a kid. That's why coming back again to the play and to was like this play. The reason I decided to do this play was like to investigate the moment of truth nowadays. What is truth? Because I believe that the truth, as we know it, is over, especially now with the advance of technologies and the decline of journalism as a pillar of democracy. So, but that's been going on forever. Like, so when I was a boy, that was the kind of thing that I was reading at school. That's why I think that my interest in movements of resistance in Brazil is so strong, because we don't know much about it.
2: Well, we want to talk about movements of resistance. We're going to do this in part two of our discussion. Right now, we have to end the broadcast. Wagner Moura, the acclaimed Brazilian actor and filmmaker, nominated for an Oscar for his performance in The Secret Agent. We'll talk about that. And post online at democracynow.org. We're here in Edinburgh, where he's starring in the film A Trial After an Enemy of the People. That does it for our show. A very happy birthday to Anjali Kamat. And special thanks to Professor Adam Dixon and the staff here at Panmure House. I'll be speaking at King's Theatre Tuesday. Check our website, and in London on Wednesday. I'm Amy Goodman with Nermeen Sheikh.
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